0: battle with Dane St. Clair. The Golden Knights have an opportunity as they face the Carolina Hurricanes in Game 2 of the Stanley Cup Final. A win tonight in Raleigh, North Carolina would send the Golden Knights back to Las Vegas with a 2-0 lead in the best-of-seven series. Vegas is after its second Stanley Cup title in just its ninth season in the NHL. The Toronto Blue Jays look to avoid a sweep when they finish a three-game series with the Braves in Atlanta tonight. The Jays are on a four-game losing streak after a run of 8 wins in 10 games. The National League East-leading Braves have won 5 of the last 6 games. Rugby Canada has signed men's coach Stephen Meehan to a contract extension. The deal keeps Meehan at the helm through next year's Men's Rugby World Cup in Australia all the way through to 2028. From the Canadian Press, I'm John Kennedy.
1: We break beats, not rules. We play the tracks others won't. We amplify the voices no one else hears. And we do it with 100% Canadian pride. 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

file this update from the Canadian Press. Ottawa's new artificial intelligence strategy includes helping to build an alternative to American big tech. Prime Minister Mark Carney says the goal with Canada's new national AI strategy is to offer an alternative to U.S. big tech, and notes that Canada is one of the only other countries in the world with a large language model of its own. Now this update from the Canadian Press. Ottawa's new artificial intelligence strategy includes helping to build an alternative to American big tech. Prime Minister Mark Carney says the goal with Canada's new national AI

0: move on dismantling CanCon obligations for streamers after the CRTC changed the amount that streamers have to contribute to Canadian content. Child killer Alan Schoenborn has been granted a conditional discharge, and a spokesperson for the family of his victims calls it baffling. A family spokesperson worries that Schoenborn's violent tendencies and unwillingness to participate in drug and alcohol counseling could pose a risk to the public. From the Canadian Press, I'm John Kennedy.
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0: Now this update from the Canadian Press. Ottawa's new artificial intelligence strategy includes helping to build an alternative to American big tech. Prime Minister Mark Carney says the goal with Canada's new national AI strategy is to offer an alternative to U.S. big tech, and notes that Canada is one of the only other countries in the world with a large language model of its own. The executive director of the Directors Guild of Canada doesn't believe that using taxpayer funding is a substitute for streamers to contribute 15% of their Canadian revenue. Alistair Hepburn of the DGC is part of the creative industry that is slamming the government move on dismantling CanCon obligations for streamers after the CRTC changed the amount that streamers have to contribute to Canadian content. Child killer Alan Schoenborn has been granted a conditional discharge, and a spokesperson for the family of his victims calls it baffling. A family spokesperson worries that Schoenborn's violent tendencies and unwillingness to participate in drug and alcohol counseling could pose a risk to the public. From the Canadian Press, I'm John Kennedy.
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Welcome to Screen Therapy. I'm your host, Jason Schurz. In October of 2018, I found myself in the hospital, sitting across from a psychiatrist who was telling me I had bipolar. I was sent home with a bunch of medication and laid on the couch for a week. I had my iTunes library on shuffle, trying to shake the hornet's nest from my head. Ever since I was a kid, I've been using loud music as a form of therapy. Punk rock and mental health have always been connected. This podcast looks at that connection through the lens of different guests. This is Screen Therapy.

Music festivals are a place to let loose and enjoy your favorite bands. Often they take place in cities or fields, and with a fair share of debauchery. Fire in the Mountains Festival is a different experience. Taking place on the traditional lands of the Blackfeet Nation in Montana, attendees are witness to some of the world's heaviest bands in a location that requires the utmost of respect. Ollie Tripp, one of the festival's organizers, says a focus on mental health and sobriety was one of the keys to holding Fire in the Mountains on Blackfeet territory. In association with the Firekeeper Alliance, the festival was able to help with mental health programs for Blackfeet youth. Metal and punk festivals in sweaty parking lots and on cruise ships have their own appeal, but Fire in the Mountains is a completely immersive experience, on sacred land, and amongst caring people who become like a second family.

0: My name is Ollie Tripp. I am the operations director with the Fire in the Mountains Festival. Yeah, I've been working with them from the start. I was one of the co-founders of the festival when we used to be in Wyoming. It's been a huge journey just getting from, you know, a show in our backyard to a really cool partnership with some people I didn't expect to meet. And it's been super sick to see this transition to where it is. One of the biggest parts of the festival for me now is I've been sober for 15 years now. And so the transition into a more of a mental health focused or sobriety focused, however you want to put it, has been a huge boon in my life, I guess. I was fine with it the way it was before, but now it's been a nice way for me to share this part of my journey with other people that I know are struggling with the same issues that I've had.
1: You've partnered with Blackfeet Nation this year, moved the festival from its previous location, and the Firekeeper organization is doing great work as well. So What's the partnership there? Like, how do the two organizations work together?
0: I guess a little backstory is we were in Jackson, and it was just kind of us throwing a music festival, which was great. It ended up with us needing a new home. And Charlie, who is now the director of the Firekeeper Alliance, before it was created, just reached out to us saying that, hey, man, like heavy metal music's helped me in my life through many mental struggles. And I think that it could really help the people here on the reservation in the Blackfeet. Just invited us to come out and go out there. And so we went out there, and it just seemed like a really cool idea at first. And I honestly had no idea what it was going to be. It was kind of a leap of faith on our part and their part for sure, trusting us to come in. It turned into an amazing partnership where Charlie, who runs the alternative school there in Browning, he focuses a ton on mental health, and they have a heavy metal symposium class that they have, which is nice. So sick. I went to Catholic school, which is the exact opposite of the experience that they're having. It's so cool to work with them and then give the kids internships. Working with suicide prevention on Indian Country, it gives them something to look forward to. I don't have, personally, this is just me, grand visions that I'm like, even have the ability to change a lot.
1: Yeah.
0: But I think that like with the hard work that we do and with my own struggles with alcoholism, I can help one or two people, just like the future's a little brighter. And it's those little things that I think the partnership with the Firekeeper Alliance that really lights up my day, for lack of a better term. Like, I like to think of it, they're the ones, at least with my role at the festival, they're the ones doing the heavy work as far as mental health goes. I'm more the portos and dirt guy, you know, like I work camping, I'm in the dirt, and I'm doing that kind of stuff.
1: Yeah.
0: I remember one time I was at the school again, because we go there and visit and just talk to the kids. And one of them came up, and I know it's somewhat of a typical teenager thing to say, but it seemed like to ring more true. He just was like, you know, I haven't looked forward to anything in a really long time, and I'm so excited for this. So thanks. And that, I don't know, that made the year of worth it.
1: So metal, punk, grindcore, death metal, whatever, you know, stoner metal, these are all genres that are, you know, a lot of people think are a bit scary, or like you see someone on the street with a really sketchy t-shirt and like, oh, these guys are, you know, but I think society is becoming a lot more understanding of that. When you first approached the Blackfeet Nation, and, you know, were there preconceptions of who you might be, who might come to the festival? Because it sounds like you said they took a leap of faith.
0: Yeah, and there were, for sure. I think, as you know, too, it's like when people think of a heavy metal festival, they kind of think of that. Remember that old movie? It was like Heavy Metal Parking Lot. Or you know what I mean? Yeah. And it's just like that rowdy crowd just slamming beers, lighting fires in the parking lot. That's what they think is going to come. They were a little wary, but I found that their community is much more accepting. So I think the leap of faith was a little easier. I don't think that if we would not have had Charlie vouching for us, or we didn't have the mental health aspect, if we weren't working with the kids, if we were just coming in to play metal music at one of their campgrounds, it probably wouldn't have gone for it. But after this year, when they did see us, there was like a really nice mesh between the people that live there and then our metal community. The acceptance on both sides was great.
1: You saw the suicide rates among Indigenous people being way higher than average. Where was the impetus to focus more on mental health in general? Because it sounds like you do a lot of cool things with workshops and stuff, but specifically to address the issue.
0: I'll give all of those props to Charlie and the great teachers that work at the Buffalo Height Academy. That was their grand vision. Their grand vision was to get us there because they knew that we could throw a really nice, I guess for lack of a better term, holistic experience, something that like people go to and really felt like they're part of a family. They felt like a community was there. And he thought that that aspect could help his goals, which is the suicidality and the mental health, specifically in the Blackfeet community. And then once I saw that that was part of their grand vision, I just jumped in wholeheartedly.
1: Did the average metal fan that showed up to the festival buy into the mental health side of things?
0: They were pumped. It was so rad to see how stoked people were with that. Like, we had a bunch of talks, like I think you said, like during the day on mental health and issues, especially in Indian country, just to give people a frame of reference on what's going on there and the actual issues. Your average metalhead was so pumped on those talks. It was kind of part of our festival originally. It's like that sense of community and kind of taking care of each other. We didn't have any overt mental health things, but I think that that helped. And so that kind of carried on into this new one. I'm at the Northwest Terror Fest right now. It's day two today. And I had people coming up, just, metalheads that came and were like, dude, that was awesome. I've had a few letters of people with PTSD that said that they weren't sure that they could go for obvious reasons, or I guess not so obvious. And they're pumped. They loved it.
1: A lot of the metal bands, I'm thinking specifically Neurosis, who what a huge thing them coming back and putting out such an amazing album, one of my favorite bands of all time.

0: they overcame a lot of adversity around mental health issues. And how much are the bands, learning about mental health issues, overcoming that adversity? I would imagine that a lot of them come up to you and maybe share some of their struggles, or thanking of you for doing this kind of thing. The bands are just alongside of the attendees as well.
1: Yeah, it's been really cool. Maybe it's a too general of a statement, but a lot of the, in within the heavy metal community, we're drawn to it for a reason, right? And I think that that goes for both the artists and the fans, like myself. You spoke to Loving Neurosis. When I went to rehab like 15 years ago, and that album, I think it was Given to the Rising, I think was the one. That and some Isis, and they got me through that, like that section. We kind of do chat about that both ways. I try not to fanboy out too much, and tell them about my thing, because that's kind of how I started. But once again, I think they do open up more because they do have chats with the Buffalo Hyde Academy. Like they call in. I know Steve is really big in it. He's on their board. Aaron Turner's called in a few times. The guys from Converge have called in, and they give them, more detailed looks into that aspect. And I haven't caught all of it, but it is cool that we've all gravitated toward this darker music for those same reasons.
0: Is the festival donating some of the revenue for towards these programs?
1: A lot of it goes directly to the tribe, to the tribal council, and then they direct that money where they think it's most necessary there. And then also we have a lot of ways for people to donate directly to the Firekeeper Alliance. So there's a lot of ways for money to go directly to them, and then also just to the tribe at large. A biggest part that we want to do there is to have like a positive impact,
0: Do you see this positive impact spreading out across other parts in the country? Have you thought about maybe doing some, let's call it a pop-up, which is, not the greatest term for a metal festival, but have you thought about doing this in other areas without getting away from what you're doing with the Blackfeet?
1: Yeah, we have some for sure. I think just getting this to like a really rad, sustainable place on the Blackfeet Reservation where we can actually, hopefully contribute to the community there needs to take place before we try to do anything else. It's definitely what we've been thinking about, but I've always been a proponent of like, if I can do a greater amount of good in one little area, I feel like it's better than me trying to do little things in a larger area, if that makes sense.
0: Yeah, for sure.
1: Because I don't want to diminish what we've worked for now. I want this thing to really help and to really be fun and help everyone that comes, like the entire community, before I try to spend myself even thinner.
0: Have people that are part of the nation, have they gotten into the music? Like maybe folks that haven't really been into heavy stuff before and like, whoa, what is this?
1: Yeah, it's a lot of it's just like the, oh man, I came and like music, wasn't that bad. It's more like that, where they're like, I thought it was going to be way worse as far as like the really heavy metal. But then the other things that are not metal, people have been like, oh, that was really cool. I didn't expect to hear that at all. My favorite bands that are going to come play, I don't know if they're going to be too stoked. They're not going to bring grindcore and get everyone on board.

0: Yeah, I love that when people say, oh, it wasn't terrible. I mean, yeah.
1: Yeah, if I had a dollar every time I heard that.
0: So tell me a bit about the workshops that they put on. Is there specific to different kinds of mental health issues or?
1: I wouldn't say that there's like too many on specific mental health maladies, OCD, like that. It's not like that. It's more on like a gross wavelength where it's just on like how to help out your mental health. It's on how to look at, especially with this kind of music, how to like use that darkness, use that heavy music to bring some positivity into your life. It's much more like that, finding the joy in the little things in heavier music.
0: Yeah, and that soothing heaviness that can really quiet the brain, and also the identity part of it too, like finding people that you can see in yourself and understanding each other, and the whole thing about, oh, I saw this person with a black t-shirt on today and it immediately connected with them or whatever. So I think that's a lesson that we've learned amongst ourselves, but I think when you look at indigenous cultures, that's always been part of their culture. So it's almost as if there's only a small subsect of people that can really find that kind of togetherness and community.
1: Yeah. I mean, I think it's always about community. That's why I still work with what we do. If that wasn't an aspect, then I don't see the point.
0: When did you first get into heavy music, punk and metal? Do you remember when you first heard it or it first really clicked with you?
1: I think I mentioned I went to Catholic school, so like kindergarten through high school. The first memory I have of getting any heavy metal or punk or anything, I got two Metallica albums. I got Load and Ride the Lightning.
0: Two very different albums.
1: 100%. And I won't lie. At that it like right when I was like starting to get the itch, the Load, it clicked more than Ride the Lightning. Now, hands down, Ride the Lightning fan. And then I got more into like that California skate punk. Like I was a huge Rancid, Pennywise, NoFX fan. Remember that band Choking Victim?
0: Yeah.
1: That was one of my favorites in Catholic school.

0: still has a soft spot in my heart.
1: What do you think the festival provides to people? I know that I went to this festival called Fest in Gainesville, Florida, and I just remember rolling in and seeing all these people from all over the world and knowing immediately that I was going to have so much fun. But coming on to the land of the Blackfeet Nation and knowing that this is something very special, it's not just a city with six venues, this is completely different. What was the vision there, and do you feel like it's been realized?
0: The original vision in Jackson when we were in Wyoming was just to like bring people into this rad natural world and just show how like this music does resonate like out in nature. It was kind of the original plan. And now that the nature has changed a lot, we were in a horse pasture in Jackson, it was horse pasture. You could kind of see the Tetons, but now it's just like, just as far as like the natural part of it, it brings you into this. I like to call it, it's just like the bosom of the mountains. It's surrounded on all sides. There's a lake right there. And there's just something extra special about being by Two Medicine Lake. It has an energy that's just hard to explain, but it feels very welcoming. It's just being in a community that a lot of us aren't a part of or wouldn't be a part of otherwise, that I think is good, especially for where we're at as a country at the moment and how divided we are. The more that we can get together and chat with people that don't live our same day-to-day lives is a great thing.
1: What have been some of the considerations around being on the land and respecting it and coming in and making sure that you're enriching yourselves and the land instead of, I've gone to festivals where you go to leave and there's just like tents left behind and it's just total garbage and it's disgusting, really.
0: Yeah, it is. My friend's company, it works at Burning Man too. So I've worked there before too. And you see like some camps just, leave tents just stuck in the dirt. And it's so gross. Since day one, the first festival we threw out there, so good. Cleaner than when we got there. Just seeing people take charge, respecting the land there has been so cool. And I think that shows to the respect that we try to have to the to our new friends that invited us there.
1: What kinds of things did the Blackfeet Nation require of you or want to make sure that if you're going to do this, these are the things that are going to have to be respected with the land?
0: They were more trusting than I think they were in Wyoming when we were there. By no means do I want to say that they like didn't care as much. I think that maybe Charlie had spoken it up enough where he's like, look, dude, these guys, it's going to be better than when they got there. We did the normal hoops with everyone. You talk to the environmental agency there, you talk to the tribal police, fire department, all those things. And a lot of it was basically respecting the land and respecting the Blackfeet as a whole, which is what we wanted to do more than anything. I don't want to come into a community and disrespect the people that live there by any means, which is great because we had, some people there that were really helping us. And I was like, look, if I come step on any toes, obviously I'm a white dude from the Northwest. I don't know a lot of the cultural stuff. I'm trying to learn and it's rad. But I was like, if I'm doing anything that seems stupid or disrespectful, just tell me. Just say, hey, like, that's not the way we do it. Luckily, we've had friends that have been like, yeah, that's exactly what they've done. They've helped us. And I feel like we're able to appreciate each other more that way.
1: It sounds like Charlie, who's part of the Firekeeper organization, has facilitated a lot of the connections between Fire in the Mountains Festival and the Blackfeet Nation. Tell me a bit about how that happened. Where did you meet him? How did it come together?
0: So he came to the last festival that we did at Heart Six Ranch in Jackson. And then when we were going through our permitting process, we reached out to everyone who had come, like, hey, write a letter to the council, try to persuade them to like, these guys can keep coming back. But Jackson's policies has changed like everywhere, and they didn't really want any large scale events. So when we put it out there that we didn't get our permit again, Charlie just sent out a blind email, just inviting them to come out. That was it. He just was like, what the hell? Might as well throw it out there. And then, we came out and looked at a few different spots. And it just clicked. So it was all just because he took that shot in the dark.
1: Do you think that Blackfeet Nation knew or researched the festival, or do you think it was just a situation where they had so much trust in Charlie and they're willing to, like I said, take that leap of faith, but also willing to give the chance for you to come out? And did you get a sense of kind of what it was that made them decide that yes, they would do that? It's obviously a very huge undertaking for them as well, right?
0: Definitely. It was both, for sure. Because Charlie's been at that school for a really long time, doing a really good stuff. Without his voice, I don't think it wouldn't have flown. But also, without our reputation as a caring festival, because they definitely called the sheriff's department in Wyoming and checked up on us. And, they gave us the thumbs up. They're like, yeah, these guys do everything that they can to make a safe event. So without that stuff too, it wouldn't have flown either.
1: I know that when I heard that Neurosis, first of all, were a band because we weren't even sure if they were going to continue at one point, and they had an album out and they're playing this festival and all these things are coming together, and they were such an important band to me, all through my life. And talk about mental health, even that wall of sound is enough to really calm your body and
0: Yeah.
1: put you in a, this sounds weird to say, but put you in a more, a calmer state. How did you feel when you're able to book them for the festival?
0: I was just pumped, so pumped. Because, like I said, they're a big part about me, especially when I was in rehab. So I was so excited. And like Steve is he's a member of the Firekeeper Alliance board. I mean, us on the Fire in the Mountains side was always like, come on, man. Like, not directly to him. I never did that. But I was like, it'd be so sick. Come on, man. But I think we were all just super excited. And we knew that everyone else would be excited too.
1: When you started thinking about the mental health aspect of the festival, doing the workshops, and also, trying to help the folks, especially the young folks at the Blackfeet Nation, and raising awareness around suicidality and reserves, and obviously Charlie a big part of it. But, when did maybe the organizers realize, hey, like, wait a second, we're doing all these great things, but the mental health aspect is a huge issue, and not a lot of festivals that I know of put that into their mandate.
0: I think it like started kind of creeping into our head from like the feedback we got from the first few years by attendees, People would write and just be like, look, I came there like super anxious or whatever, I was kind of worried about coming out to the woods. It's not my normal routine, but like I wanted to see so and so band. And I showed up and I just felt like almost immediately a family member. It wasn't overtly said like, oh, this is a thing. Like we could use this to help people's mental health. It was more just like we could get people out here, and I think it does help. And I think it's just part of being out in the nature too, because that's always helped me with my ADHD and anxiety that pops up from it, is when I can get outside and be with people that I enjoy being around. It's a great boon to my day-to-day life, and we just thought that it could trickle out that way. And then obviously it came up more to the front when we had some other people just help push that aspect of the festival.
1: Yeah, on beautiful land and
0: Yeah.
1: hosted by some beautiful people. Can't get much better than that to have that partnership.
0: Yeah. Some of the people I've met through this process of just starting this festival has been cool. Yeah, I never thought I do this. I'm a massage therapist. It's like my full-time job, so it's very secluded. It's just me in a room with one other person, And so like meeting all these other people from different walks of life has been, from all around the world, has been so sick. And I mean, that part's helped my mental health, which I'll call a win.

0: 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I'd love to hear from you. 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

0: From the National Newsroom of the Canadian Press, I'm John Kennedy. Prime Minister Mark Carney is hoping to improve AI literacy, training, and trust in Canada through the nation's new AI strategy. Ottawa says it plans to make those improvements through free AI training and legislation, hoping to ease concerns among Canadians around surveillance pricing and chatbot safety. Speaking in Toronto today, Carney says Canada has a major AI adoption gap compared to other nations around the globe. The new strategy focuses on building AI trust as a key factor, with a $2.3 billion price tag attached to the plan. Manitoba Premier Wab Kanu says a massive artificial intelligence data center southeast of Winnipeg will not go ahead. Kanu says the economic benefits aren't enough to outweigh the environmental impacts and that there's better ways to use the power. He says the project would use many times more power than a steel mill northeast of Winnipeg.
1: If we could do 100 Selkirk steel mills or a data center, which one is going to create more long-term benefits? Which one is going to create more happiness? Which one's going to create more jobs and careers and help more communities? Seems like there's other uses for the power.
0: The Vancouver-based Consensus Core Technologies says it doesn't require energy to be supplied by Manitoba Hydro and would provide millions of dollars in tax revenue. Ottawa is backtracking on a plan to change the review process for major projects, saying the proposed legislative changes will instead be introduced in the fall. Last month, the federal government released two discussion papers which proposed approving major projects before they're reviewed, while also suggesting to exempt certain projects from laws that are meant to protect species at risk. A public consultation period on the possible changes had originally been set to wrap up next week, but Ottawa has decided to extend the deadline to July 22nd. A Toronto-area lawyer accused of advising the murder of a federal witness in an alleged international drug smuggling ring will stay out on bail.
2: Lawyers for the Attorney General of Canada asked the Ontario Court of Appeal to order Deepak Paradkar's detention until his extradition hearing. The appeal court agreed to admit new evidence from the Crown and defense, including revised documents from U.S. authorities. But the court dismissed the Crown's application for review, finding no errors in the judge's approach and decision. Paradkar was one of several Canadians arrested in connection with one of the FBI's then most wanted fugitives, former Canadian Olympic athlete Ryan Wedding. Jason White, The Canadian Press, Toronto.
0: Donald Trump's efforts to get his name put on the Kennedy Center are being rolled back. The Washington Performing Arts Institution says it has begun removing references to the president after a federal judge ruled the change was illegal. Staff had been directed to use the venue's official name, the John F. Kennedy Center for the Performing Arts, on official documents. The dispute marks another legal setback for the president's broader push to reshape prominent Washington landmarks under his image during his second term. This is The Canadian Press. In sports, the Vegas Golden Knights are expected to have their full lineup for Game 2 of the Stanley Cup Final as they look to take a 2-0 lead in the best-of-seven series against the Carolina Hurricanes. Coach John Tortorella confirmed all players who took part in Game 1's victory are good to go. Forwards Mitch Marner and Mark Stone did not take part in the team's morning skate. The 2026 CFL season is underway. The Hamilton Tiger Cats are hosting the Montreal Alouettes in the opening game. It's a rematch of last year's East Division Final, which Montreal won before losing to Saskatchewan in the Grey Cup. Nick Taylor is in the hunt after the first round of the PGA Tour's Memorial Tournament in Dublin, Ohio. The golfer from Abbotsford, BC is one shot off the lead after the opening round at 4-under-68. England's Tommy Fleetwood and Americans Wyndham Clark, J.J. Spahn, and Ryan Gerrard opened with the 67. From the Canadian Press, I'm John Kennedy.
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unsuspecting world. Living creatures from the dawn of time. What havoc will they wreak? What lives will they destroy? What depths of panic and terror will they create? In an unsuspecting world, living creatures from the dawn of time. What havoc will they wreak? What lives will they destroy?

0: Now this update from the Canadian Press. Prime Minister Mark Carney's new AI strategy hopes to improve AI literacy, training, and trust in Canada. Ottawa says it plans to make those improvements through free AI training and legislative efforts, hoping to try and ease concerns among Canadians around surveillance pricing and chatbot safety. Manitoba Premier Wab Kanew has brought the boot down on a potential AI data center southeast of Winnipeg. Kanew says the massive project will not go ahead because the economic benefits aren't enough to outweigh the environmental impacts, and there's better ways to use the power. Ottawa is backtracking on a plan to change the review process for major projects, saying proposed legislative changes will instead be introduced in the fall. Last month, the federal government released two discussion papers which proposed approving major projects before they are reviewed and possibly exempting certain projects from laws that are meant to protect species at risk. From the Canadian Press, I'm John Kennedy.
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3: 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I don't know what's wrong with these artists. Think they too good to release music. What the hell are you doing?

0: take this shit over. Nowhere to lie. Well, I got a dollar in my pocket, a 10 G's in my pocket. I'm owed a lot. These debts is unsettled. I'm telling you, just watch.
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Get your money right.

0: tell this update from the Canadian Press. Prime Minister Mark Carney's new AI strategy hopes to improve AI literacy, training, and trust in Canada. Ottawa says it plans to make those improvements through free AI training and legislative efforts, hoping to try and ease concerns among Canadians around surveillance pricing and chatbot safety. Manitoba Premier Wab Kanoo has brought the boot down on a potential AI data center southeast of Winnipeg. Kanoo says the massive project will not go ahead because the economic benefits aren't enough to outweigh the environmental impacts, and there's better ways to use the power. Ottawa is backtracking on a plan to change the review process for major projects, saying proposed legislative changes will instead be introduced in the fall. Last month, the federal government released two discussion papers which proposed approving major projects before they are reviewed and possibly exempting certain projects from laws that are meant to protect species at risk. From the Canadian Press, I'm John Kennedy.
1: More Canadian than a beaver slamming a can of maple syrup in a snowstorm. Well, that's just delicious. All Canadian, all the time. 96.9 Radio Humber.

0: tell this update from the Canadian Press. Prime Minister Mark Carney's new AI strategy hopes to improve AI literacy, training, and trust in Canada. Ottawa says it plans to make those improvements through free AI training and legislative efforts, hoping to try and ease concerns among Canadians around surveillance pricing and chatbot safety. Manitoba Premier Wab Kanoo has brought the boot down on a potential AI data center southeast of Winnipeg. Kanoo says the massive project will not go ahead because the economic benefits aren't enough to outweigh the environmental impacts, and there's better ways to use the power. Ottawa is backtracking on a plan to change the review process for major projects, saying proposed legislative changes will instead be introduced in the fall. Last month, the federal government released two discussion papers which proposed approving major projects before they are reviewed and possibly exempting certain projects from laws that are meant to protect species at risk. From the Canadian Press, I'm John Kennedy.
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Tourism Whistler says alpine hiking tours, canoeing, kayaking, and black bear viewing are just a few of what Whistler can offer you. 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Whistler Sports Legacies offers Olympic-themed sports tours and programs. Whistler.ca says that with around 3 million guests visiting, Whistler continues to be one of the best resort communities in Canada.

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1: Radio Humber broadcasts from within the traditional and treaty lands of the Mississaugas of the Credit. Known as Etobicoke, the place of the elders in Mississaugic language, the region is uniquely situated along the Humber River watershed, which historically provided an integral connection for Anishinaabe, Haudenosaunee, and Wyandot peoples between the Ontario Lakeshore and the Lake Simcoe Georgian Bay regions. Now, home to people of numerous nations, Etobicoke continues to provide a vital source of interconnection for all.
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1: These suckers be all bar, we all shark, we light them up, they fall dark.

0: from the National Newsroom of the Canadian Press, I'm John Kennedy. Prime Minister Mark Carney says Canada's international work on artificial intelligence aims to build an alternative to American big tech. The government's long-awaited national AI strategy promises to expand a sovereign technology alliance launched with Germany in February. The strategy looks to get more Canadians to use and trust AI, with legislation safeguarding against some of the bigger concerns with the technology. It also looks to build on Canada's existing clout in AI research, pledging to strengthen Canada's network of national AI institutes and putting $500 million towards establishing a Canadian tech growth fund. Algerian-born Mohamed Harkat has won a round in his long-running legal battle to remain in Canada. A federal court judge says a 2018 government decision that Harkat should not be allowed to stay in the country is unreasonable. He says key findings that Harkat was complicit in acts of terrorism committed by Chechen extremists is not adequately supported by the record or the decision-maker's reasoning. The judge has sent the matter back for redetermination by a new delegate of the immigration minister. Nearly 5 years after a gruesome slaying in Ontario, a national Muslim rights group is urging Ottawa to follow through on past recommendations to fight Islamophobia. Canadian Muslim Healthcare Network advocate Afnan Cade says the current hate crime data in Canada is flawed.
1: The report being released today is critical because it forces the government to stop treating hate as a vague social ill and start treating hate as a measurable institutional crisis. We cannot fix a system we refuse to measure accurately. Our current hate crime data is fundamentally flawed due to profound mistrust in institutional reporting mechanisms.
0: Saturday will mark the anniversary of the death of the Afzal family in a truck attack in London, Ontario. Advocates for Black Canadians say the Carney government is reinforcing barriers they face by launching an inclusivity council that does not include any Black people. Nicholas Marcus Thompson, as co-chair of the National Employment Equity Council, says anti-Black racism was left out when the council was announced and again when its membership was unveiled earlier this month.
2: And the council's membership does not include any Black representation or expertise focus on addressing anti-Black racism. At some point, omission becomes difficult to distinguish from indifference.
0: Amnesty International's representative for English-speaking Canada says the decision was a major oversight and a sign of how fighting racism is a lower priority for Prime Minister Mark Carney than it was for Justin Trudeau. The United States is imposing sanctions on the Cuban president, his wife, and three other individuals. The Trump administration's latest efforts come to pressure the island's leadership. U.S. President Donald Trump has been threatening military action in Cuba since ousting Venezuelan leader Nicolas Maduro in January. This is the Canadian Press. In sports, Maxime Crépeau will be Canada's starting goalie at the FIFA World Cup. Canada coach Jesse Marsh announced the decision at a press conference today, handing Crépeau the number one job after a month-long battle with Dane St. Clair. The Golden Knights have an opportunity as they face the Carolina Hurricanes in Game 2 of the Stanley Cup Final. A win tonight in Raleigh, North Carolina would send the Golden Knights back to Las Vegas with a 2-0 lead in the best-of-seven series. Vegas is after its second Stanley Cup title in just its ninth season in the NHL. The Toronto Blue Jays look to avoid a sweep when they finish a three-game series with the Braves in Atlanta tonight. The Jays are on a four-game losing streak after a run of 8 wins in 10 games. The National League East leading Braves have won 5 of the last 6 games. Rugby Canada has signed men's coach Stephen Meehan to a contract extension. The deal keeps Meehan at the helm through next year's Men's Rugby World Cup in Australia all the way through to 2028. From the Canadian Press, I'm John Kennedy.
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center of the center of the earth, entering the entrance of rebirth. Remember to remember is to enter in reverse to the center of the center of the center of the dot and disperse. Rubber like circles that abound from a dot, from a drop to the circles that surround it. When the water make waves and we drown it, waves the sound that we bathe in, then wash up on this ground it, round it. We all stand on, but we all stand for the process that we hang on. Hang on, hang on, hang on, like dot, dot, dot. It's like a rock dropped in the water submerged, but first reverberates like words that make circle shapes. Circles like records that revolve with grooves that rest and unrest and then resolve when they drop. Little dots like drops of sand from a clock spanning across the canyon, across plots of land like clocks. All we got's is hands to bang together these plots and plans and pots and pans and drop some slang from the dot, dot, dot, dot, back to the top. The center of the center of the earth, entering the entrance of rebirth. Remember to remember is to enter in reverse to the center of the center of the center of the dot and disperse. We're dust in the wind till we're dust in the

of the earth, entering the entrance of a birth. Remember to remember as you enter in reverse, to the center of the center of the center of the dot, and disperse the dust and the wind to a dust and the earth.

0: Now, this update from the Canadian press. Prime Minister Mark Carney says Canada's international work on artificial intelligence will continue to help build an alternative to American big tech. The government's long-awaited national AI strategy promises to expand a sovereign technology alliance launched with Germany in February to help get Canadians to use and trust AI more with legislation. Algerian-born Mohamed Harkat has won a round in his long-running legal battle to remain in Canada. A federal court says the 2018 government decision that Harkat must not be allowed to stay in Canada is unreasonable after the findings that he was complicit in acts of terrorism committed by Chechen extremists, with the judge saying it was not adequately supported by the record or the decision-maker's reasoning. Nearly 5 years after a gruesome slaying in Ontario, a national Muslim group is urging Ottawa to follow through on past recommendations to fight Islamophobia. The Canadian Muslim Healthcare Network says current hate crime data is flawed. From the Canadian press, I'm John Kennedy.
1: In this abandoned amusement park, we come to life when it turns dark.
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3: I've spent lifetimes run machines like you. 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
5: 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It's the raps, Bob Lazar. Yeah. They said to keep it quiet, but a riot about to start. Shit. 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

0: live in the presence of villains. Grand measures and killings. The room flooded. Put my head to the ceiling. Can quiet storm, but I still feel the thunder. I'm trying to swim to the top of something's pulling me under.
1: Damn. I wish we would've known better, but never change a thing. No, never know. We just know the ways that the game shows.

0: this update from the Canadian press. Prime Minister Mark Carney says Canada's international work on artificial intelligence will continue to help build an alternative to American big tech. The government's long-awaited national AI strategy promises to expand a sovereign technology alliance launched with Germany in February to help get Canadians to use and trust AI more with legislation. Algerian-born Mohamed Harkat has won a round in his long-running legal battle to remain in Canada. A federal court says the 2018 government decision that Harkat must not be allowed to stay in Canada is unreasonable after the findings that he was complicit in acts of terrorism committed by Chechen extremists, with the judge saying it was not adequately supported by the record or the decision-maker's reasoning. Nearly 5 years after a gruesome slaying in Ontario, a national Muslim group is urging Ottawa to follow through on past recommendations to fight Islamophobia. The Canadian Muslim Healthcare Network says current hate crime data is flawed. From the Canadian press, I'm John Kennedy.
1: I wish for a station that plays only Canadian music.

0: this update from the Canadian press. Prime Minister Mark Carney says Canada's international work on artificial intelligence will continue to help build an alternative to American big tech. The government's long-awaited national AI strategy promises to expand a sovereign technology alliance launched with Germany in February to help get Canadians to use and trust AI more with legislation. Algerian-born Mohamed Harkat has won a round in his long-running legal battle to remain in Canada. A federal court says the 2018 government decision that Harkat must not be allowed to stay in Canada is unreasonable after the findings that he was complicit in acts of terrorism committed by Chechen extremists, with the judge saying it was not adequately supported by the record or the decision-maker's reasoning. Nearly 5 years after a gruesome slaying in Ontario, a national Muslim group is urging Ottawa to follow through on past recommendations to fight Islamophobia. The Canadian Muslim Healthcare Network says current hate crime data is flawed. From the Canadian press, I'm John Kennedy.
1: One cough, one sneeze, and anyone that passes through that room for the next 2 hours could die. That's how serious measles is. Ontario is currently facing a measles outbreak, the worst it's been in the last 30 years, with over 600 confirmed cases and counting. If you were born and raised in Ontario, you should have been immunized to measles, mumps, and rubella by the age of 6. It never hurts to check. 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

0: Joe Shuster was born July 10, 1914, in Toronto. When he was 9, he moved to Cleveland, Ohio with his family. When he was older, he studied art at John Huntington Polytechnic Institute. He also studied at the Cleveland School of Art, where he met Jerry Siegel, a writer, who would become his collaborator. They would soon begin working together on comic books, and eventually, in 1936, they would become part of the comic book industry. Only 2 years later, the pair would sell Superman for only $130 to Action Comics. They worked there drawing the series until 1947, and by then, Superman had become the most famous superhero in history. The two tried to sue for a fair amount of money, but were subsequently fired. Shuster lived the rest of his days in New York and stopped drawing altogether. But when the 1980s Superman movie was released, Siegel sued DC Comics, who not only gave them creators credits, but also agreed to pay them each $20,000 a year for the rest of their lives. Joe Shuster died July 30th, 1992, but lives on in the pages of the Superman comics. Now we have the Joe Shuster Canadian Comic Book Creator Awards, celebrating other graphic novelists and webcomic creators. Oh Canada, I'm Mallory Pogue, celebrating Joe Shuster on 96.9 Radio Humber.
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I'm Jamaica from Radio Humber's graduating class of 2026, and this is CKHCFM 96.9 Toronto. 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

0: From the National Newsroom of the Canadian Press, I'm John Kennedy. Ottawa's new artificial intelligence strategy includes helping build an alternative to American big tech. The long-awaited AI strategy includes free training for all Canadians as well as legislation to tackle safety and privacy concerns. It also points to Ottawa's work on building international agreements related to AI and promises to expand a sovereign technology alliance it launched with Germany in February. Prime Minister Mark Carney says the goal is to offer an alternative to U.S. big tech. And notes Canada is one of only a few countries with a large language model of its own. Directors Guild of Canada National Executive Director Alistair Hepburn doesn't believe that taxpayer funding is a substitute for streamers' 15% contributions.
1: $600 million, you know, thumbs up, right? Like, that's good. And nobody in this industry is going to say that that support is unwelcome. But it's, is taxpayer funding an absolute substitute for a sustainable framework that requires all the participants in the marketplace to contribute? Because that feels like two very different policy approaches.
0: The DGC is part of a creativity industry slamming the government on the move to dismantle CanCon obligations for streamers. Child killer Alan Schuenborn has been granted a conditional discharge, and a spokesperson for the family of his victims calls it baffling. Schuenborn was found not criminally responsible for the first-degree murders of his three children at their Merritt, BC home in 2008. He'll now report to a psychiatric clinic and live under supervision, but must return to the Coquitlam, BC Forensic Psychiatric Hospital if ordered to do so. A family spokesperson worries that Schuenborn's violent tendencies and unwillingness to participate in drug and alcohol counseling could pose a risk to the public. Mayors of Canada's big cities say fixing homelessness should be considered a nation-building project by Ottawa, just as major infrastructure and energy ventures are. The Federation of Canadian Municipalities' Big City Mayors Caucus is calling on Ottawa to spend $3.5 billion per year to address the issue. Mayor of Montreal, Soraya Martinez-Ferrada, says it's an issue seen in downtowns across the country and will only be solved if governments work together.
2: When governments work together, we get results. Ending homelessness will not be simple. It is not simple. It's very complex. But it needs effort, and it needs effort that are coordinated within our governments.
0: The Federal Housing Minister Gregor Robertson's office says it agrees that all levels of government need to work together to tackle the issue and that a number of federal programs designed to address homelessness have shown positive results so far. This is the Canadian Press. In sports, the Hamilton Tiger Cats had quite the surprise for Brandon Banks. The Tie Cats announced that Banks, the CFL's outstanding player in 2019, will be inducted into the Canadian Football Hall of Fame this fall. It came during a stoppage in play in the second quarter of the 26th season opener between Hamilton and Montreal's Alouettes. The Los Angeles Chargers agreed to terms with first-round draft pick and Ottawa native Akir Mezidor. The outside linebacker from Miami was the 22nd pick overall in the first round of the NFL draft. Casey Schmidt homered on the game's first pitch. Eric Haas hit the Giants' fifth grand slam in a 17-game span as they opened a 9-run lead, and San Francisco beat the Milwaukee Brewers 12-9 in a 4-game split. The Giants' 5 grand slams in 17 games is the shortest span in team history. They hit 5 over 23 games from April 14th to May 10th in 1970. From the Canadian Press, I'm John Kennedy.
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We may not always know who we are, but one thing is clear. This is the sound of Canada. 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

0: Intelligence strategy includes helping to build an alternative to American big tech. Prime Minister Mark Carney says the goal with Canada's new national AI strategy is to offer an alternative to U.S. big tech, and notes that Canada is one of the only other countries in the world with a large language model of its own. The executive director of the Directors Guild of Canada doesn't believe that using taxpayer funding is a substitute for streamers to contribute 15% of their Canadian revenue. Alistair Hepburn of the DGC is part of the creative industry that is slamming the government move on dismantling CanCon obligations for streamers after the CRTC changed the amount that streamers have to contribute to Canadian content. Child killer Alan Schoenborn has been granted a conditional discharge, and a spokesperson for the family of his victims calls it baffling. A family spokesperson worries that Schoenborn's violent tendencies and unwillingness to participate in drug and alcohol counseling could pose a risk to the public. From the Canadian Press, I'm John Kennedy.
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0: now this update from the Canadian Press. Ottawa's new artificial intelligence strategy includes helping to build an alternative to American big tech. Prime Minister Mark Carney says the goal with Canada's new national AI strategy is to offer an alternative to U.S. big tech, and notes that Canada is one of the only other countries in the world with a large language model of its own. The executive director of the Directors Guild of Canada doesn't believe that using taxpayer funding is a substitute for streamers to contribute 15% of their Canadian revenue. Alistair Hepburn of the DGC is part of the creative industry that is slamming the government move on dismantling CanCon obligations for streamers after the CRTC changed the amount that streamers have to contribute to Canadian content. Child killer Alan Schoenborn has been granted a conditional discharge, and a spokesperson for the family of his victims calls it baffling. A family spokesperson worries that Schoenborn's violent tendencies and unwillingness to participate in drug and alcohol counseling could pose a risk to the public. From the Canadian Press, I'm John Kennedy.
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0: Now this update from the Canadian Press. Ottawa's new artificial intelligence strategy includes helping to build an alternative to American big tech. Prime Minister Mark Carney says the goal with Canada's new national AI strategy is to offer an alternative to U.S. big tech, and notes that Canada is one of the only other countries in the world with a large language model of its own. The executive director of the Directors Guild of Canada doesn't believe that using taxpayer funding is a substitute for streamers to contribute 15% of their Canadian revenue. Alistair Hepburn of the DGC is part of the creative industry that is slamming the government move on dismantling CanCon obligations for streamers after the CRTC changed the amount that streamers have to contribute to Canadian content. Child killer Alan Schoenborn has been granted a conditional discharge, and a spokesperson for the family of his victims calls it baffling. A family spokesperson worries that Schoenborn's violent tendencies and unwillingness to participate in drug and alcohol counseling could pose a risk to the public. From the Canadian Press, I'm John Kennedy.
1: The Second City television station concept, better known as SCTV, came from two men named Sheldon Padikin and Del Close, where the idea of broadcasting a little TV station emerged. SCTV started off as a stage show in the early 1960s, and as it grew in popularity, 1963 saw the comedic sketch show jump over to British television. It was there in England where a series of small specials would continue to drive the momentum of SCTV, and in 1976 plans began to take SCTV to the next level. Writer Andrew Alexander, along with partners Bernard Sullins and Len Stewart, launched SCTV in Toronto and began to write for the TV media parody show. Actors and comedians began to audition for roles on the show, and with up-and-coming stars like John Candy, Joe Flaherty, Eugene Levy, Andrea Martin, Rick Moranis, Dave Thomas, and Martin Stewart, just to name a few, the TV show was bound for success. To get ideas for the show, the writers, along with the cast members, held brainstorm sessions and came up with ideas of mocking television networks. SCTV began its broadcast history on global television, and then later on CBC in Canada. Syndicated episodes were also shown on NBC and on the Cinemax cable network in the States. Both Canadian and American critics praised the show, and during SCTV's long history, they gathered 13 Emmy nominations and won 2 for Best Writing. The show ended in 1984 after 7 years running in its 6th season, and at final count there was 185 half-hour shows produced. Most of the actors went on to star in bigger projects, including Saturday Night Live, various television sitcoms, and countless major motion pictures. SCTV remains the starting point for its actors, and a memorable comedic show in Canadian television history. With O Canada, I'm Mike Agard, on Radio Humber 96.9.
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Rajos Babai from Radio Humber's graduating class of 2026. 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

0: From the National Newsroom of the Canadian Press, I'm John Kennedy. Ottawa's new AI strategy is aiming to create new jobs for young people. The federal government says the new national strategy will take a pro-worker approach as it aims to increase AI adoption, literacy, trust, and training. The strategy promises to create up to 90,000 AI-related jobs for young Canadians and up to 250,000 new jobs through AI adoption by 2031. The government says it also intends to put $500 million towards expanding and enhancing the regional artificial intelligence initiative to accelerate AI adoption and commercialization across the country. The Directors Guild of Canada Executive National Director Alistair Hepburn says he doesn't believe that taxpayer funding is a substitute for streamers' 15% contributions.
1: $600 million, you know, thumbs up, right? Like, that's good. And nobody in this industry is going to say that that support is unwelcome, but it's, is taxpayer funding an absolute substitute for a sustainable framework that, that requires all the participants in the marketplace to contribute? Because that feels like two very different policy approaches.
0: The DGC is part of the creative industry, slamming the government on the move to dismantle CanCon obligations for streamers. A Toronto-area lawyer accused of advising the murder of a federal witness in an alleged drug international smuggling ring will stay out on bail.
2: Lawyers for the Attorney General of Canada asked the Ontario Court of Appeal to order Deepak Paradkar's detention until his extradition hearing. The appeal court agreed to admit new evidence from the Crown and defense, including revised documents from U.S. authorities. But the court dismissed the Crown's application for review, finding no errors in the judge's approach and decision. Paradkar was one of several Canadians arrested in connection with one of the FBI's then most wanted fugitives, former Canadian Olympic athlete Ryan Wedding. Jason White, The Canadian Press, Toronto.
0: Treaty chiefs representing First Nations across Western Canada say they are willing to carry out acts of civil disobedience if necessary to fight Alberta Premier Danielle Smith's separation vote. Treaty 8 Grand Chief Trevor Mercedes says Smith needs to put a stop to the upcoming referendum on the matter without a full consultation and consent from Treaty 8 First Nations.
3: The courts have determined time and time again our rights. Yet we have a premier that seems to think that all our rights don't matter, that treaty rights don't matter, that our people don't matter.
0: Smith has said that she supports the province staying in Canada, but that Albertans deserve the opportunity to go to the ballot box and resolve the long-running debate over its role in Confederation. This is the Canadian Press. In sports, the Los Angeles Chargers agreed to terms with first-round draft pick and Ottawa native Akir Mezidor. The outside linebacker from Miami was the 22nd pick overall in the first round of the NFL draft. Casey Schmidt homered on the game's first pitch. Eric Haas hit the Giants' fifth grand slam in a 17-game span as they opened a 9-run lead, and San Francisco beat the Milwaukee Brewers 12-9 in a 4-game split. The Giants' 5 grand slams in 17 games is the shortest span in team history. They hit 5 over 23 games from April 14th to May 10th in 1970. The Hamilton Tiger Cats had quite the surprise for Brandon Banks. The Tie Cats announced that Banks, the CFL's outstanding player in 2019, will be inducted into the Canadian Football Hall of Fame this fall. It came during a stoppage in play in the second quarter of the 26th season opener between Hamilton and Montreal's Alouettes. From the Canadian Press, I'm John Kennedy.
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Yeah.

this update from the Canadian Press. Ottawa's new AI strategy is hoping to create some 90,000 AI-related jobs for young Canadians and up to 250,000 new jobs through AI adoption by 2031. This update from the Canadian Press. Ottawa's new AI strategy is hoping to create some 90,000

0: believe that taxpayer funding is a substitute for streamers' 15% contributions to Canadian content. Alistair Hepburn is part of the creative industry that is slamming the government on its move to dismantle CanCon obligations for streamers. Treaty chiefs representing First Nations across Western Canada say they are willing to carry out acts of civil disobedience against Alberta Premier Danielle Smith's separation vote. Treaty 8 Grand Chief Trevor Mercedes says Smith needs to put a stop to the upcoming referendum on the matter. From the Canadian Press, I'm John Kennedy.
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arm's length, and that's close enough. You keep your distance, 'cause I'm busy with stuff.

0: now, this update from the Canadian Press. Ottawa's new AI strategy is hoping to create some 90,000 AI-related jobs for young Canadians and up to 250,000 new jobs through AI adoption by 2031. The federal government says it intends to put $500 million toward expanding and enhancing regional artificial intelligence initiatives to help accelerate AI adoption across Canada and its commercialization. The National Executive Director of the Directors Guild of Canada doesn't believe that taxpayer funding is a substitute for streamers' 15% contributions to Canadian content. Alistair Hepburn is part of the creative industry that is slamming the government on its move to dismantle CanCon obligations for streamers. Treaty chiefs representing First Nations across Western Canada say they are willing to carry out acts of civil disobedience against Alberta Premier Danielle Smith's separation vote. Treaty 8 Grand Chief Trevor Mercedes says Smith needs to put a stop to the upcoming referendum on the matter. From the Canadian Press, I'm John Kennedy.
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0: this update from the Canadian Press. Ottawa's new AI strategy is hoping to create some 90,000 AI-related jobs for young Canadians and up to 250,000 new jobs through AI adoption by 2031. The federal government says it intends to put $500 million toward expanding and enhancing regional artificial intelligence initiatives to help accelerate AI adoption across Canada and its commercialization. The National Executive Director of the Directors Guild of Canada doesn't believe that taxpayer funding is a substitute for streamers' 15% contributions to Canadian content. Alistair Hepburn is part of the creative industry that is slamming the government on its move to dismantle CanCon obligations for streamers. Treaty chiefs representing First Nations across Western Canada say they are willing to carry out acts of civil disobedience against Alberta Premier Danielle Smith's separation vote. Treaty 8 Grand Chief Trevor Mercedes says Smith needs to put a stop to the upcoming referendum on the matter. From the Canadian Press, I'm John Kennedy.
1: I've got an idea to make our event sound huge. 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
4: 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This time, the spotlight is on Canadian pop superstar Shawn Mendes, who has been dominating the airwaves and charts for the past few years with captivating singles like In My Blood and Treat You Better.
5: I know I can treat you.
4: But he wasn't always the Shawn Mendes that you know and love today. His music career started in 2012 when he was teaching himself guitar and covering his favorite songs at the age of 13. Mendes then started posting his covers in 6-second bite-sized clips on Vine. As soon as the covers went viral, Shawn would build and keep up with his following daily, amassing a large amount of fans, which eventually led him to his first record deal. He began writing original songs for his debut EP, the Shawn Mendes EP, which was a huge hit on release. So big that he became the youngest person to ever debut on the Billboard 100 at number 24 and sold over 100,000 copies. And this was only the beginning.
5: You can't take my youth away. Soul of mine will never pay. As long as I wake up today, you can't take my youth.
4: Shawn Mendes would continue churning out hits while collaborating and touring with artists like Taylor Swift and Camila Cabello, while also writing his first full debut studio album, Handwritten, at the same time. Mendes would take on all of the songwriting on the project and would once again take the charts by storm. His follow-up to that album was Illumination in 2017, scoring his first platinum-selling album. Fast forward to now, and Shawn Mendes would make a three-peat in his discography with his latest self-titled album in May. And to think that all of his success started from his 6-second covers on Vine. Oh Canada, I'm Javon Anderson celebrating Shawn Mendes on 96.9 Radio Humber.
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I'm Alex Kiefner from Radio Humber's graduating class of 2026, and this is CKHCFM 96.9 Toronto. 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

0: From the National Newsroom of the Canadian Press, I'm John Kennedy. Ottawa's new artificial intelligence strategy is aiming to close what it calls Canada's AI adoption gap through training, investment, and new rules. The plan promises free AI literacy programs, protections against the misuse of personal data, and measures to improve trust in chatbots and AI-generated content. The federal government says the strategy includes $2.3 billion in new and expanded funding. Opposition parties argue that the strategy lacks detail on privacy, safety, and the impact of AI on jobs. Manitoba Premier Wab Kanew says a massive artificial intelligence data center project southeast of Winnipeg will not go ahead. Kanew says you have to balance the sheer size of the project, the energy it consumes, and the impact on the environment, noting that there's little benefit for the province. He says Manitoba is taking a people-first approach to AI.
1: We're in an interesting moment where I think it's very clear AI is transforming our economy and our society. But I think Manitobans want that to happen in a way where AI serves us and we're not servants to AI.
0: The Vancouver-based company behind the planned project says it's reviewing the premier's comments and looks forward to a robust engagement process with the government. Canada's film and television sector is warning that Ottawa's policy shift on streaming could weaken the future of Canadian content. Industry groups are criticizing the government's move to revisit rules that would require foreign streamers to invest more in Canadian programming. Ottawa argues that the change is aimed at preventing higher costs for consumers. Producers, writers, and performers say the burden is instead being shifted from global streaming giants to the taxpayers. A Toronto-area lawyer accused of advising the murder of a federal witness in an alleged international drug smuggling ring will stay out on bail.
2: Lawyers for the Attorney General of Canada asked the Ontario Court of Appeal to order Deepak Paradkar's detention until his extradition hearing. The appeal court agreed to admit new evidence from the Crown and defense, including revised documents from U.S. authorities. But the court dismissed the Crown's application for review, finding no errors in the judge's approach and decision. Jason White, The Canadian Press, Toronto.
0: Nearly 5 years after a Muslim family in Ontario was killed, a national group is now urging Ottawa to follow through on past recommendations to fight Islamophobia. Canadian Muslim Healthcare Network advocate Afnan Kade says the federal government has to fully commit to combating Islamophobia.
3: We're not making an emotional plea today. We are delivering a clinical demand for systemic intervention.
0: Statistics Canada shows overall reports of hate crimes in Canada nearly tripled between 2018 and 2024, due in part to significant increases in Islamophobia and anti-Semitism. From the Canadian Press, this is the Canadian Press. In sports, Kelsey Mitchell scored 11 straight points during a third quarter run and finished with 25 points to help the defending Commissioner's Cup champion Indiana Fever open this season's tournament with an 83-71 victory over the Atlanta Dream. Aaliyah Boston added 19 points, 7 rebounds, and 3 blocks, while Caitlin Clark had 17 points, 8 assists, and 7 rebounds. U.S. President Donald Trump is a longtime New York Knicks fan and says he plans to attend the NBA Finals game at Madison Square Garden next week at the invitation of the team's owner. Seth Jarvis scored on a power play in overtime after Carolina erased a deficit in regulation only to give up a late trying goal, and the Hurricanes beat the Vegas Golden Knights 4-3 in Game 2 of the Stanley Cup Final on Thursday night. Game 3 goes Saturday in Las Vegas. There's now a guarantee that the series will return to Raleigh for Game 5 next week. From the Canadian Press, I'm John Kennedy.
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0: From the National Newsroom of the Canadian Press, I'm John Kennedy. Ottawa's new artificial intelligence strategy is aiming to close what it calls Canada's AI adoption gap through training, investment, and new rules. The plan promises free AI literacy programs, protections against the misuse of personal data, and measures to improve trust in chatbots and AI-generated content. The federal government says the strategy includes $2.3 billion in new and expanded funding. Opposition parties argue that the strategy lacks detail on privacy, safety, and the impact of AI on jobs. Manitoba Premier Wab Kanoo says a massive artificial intelligence data center project southeast of Winnipeg will not go ahead. Kanoo says you have to balance the sheer size of the project, the energy it consumes, and the impact on the environment, noting that there's little benefit for the province. He says Manitoba is taking a people-first approach to AI.
1: We're in an interesting moment where I think it's very clear AI is transforming our economy and our society. But I think Manitobans want that to happen in a way where AI serves us and we're not servants to AI.
0: The Vancouver-based company behind the planned project says it's reviewing the premier's comments and looks forward to a robust engagement process with the government. Canada's film and television sector is warning that Ottawa's policy shift on streaming could weaken the future of Canadian content. Industry groups are criticizing the government's move to revisit rules that would require foreign streamers to invest more in Canadian programming. Ottawa argues that the change is aimed at preventing higher costs for consumers. Producers, writers, and performers say the burden is instead being shifted from global streaming giants to the taxpayers. A Toronto-area lawyer accused of advising the murder of a federal witness in an alleged international drug smuggling ring will stay out on bail.
2: Lawyers for the Attorney General of Canada asked the Ontario Court of Appeal to order Deepak Paradkar's detention until his extradition hearing. The appeal court agreed to admit new evidence from the Crown and defense, including revised documents from U.S. authorities. But the court dismissed the Crown's application for review, finding no errors in the judge's approach and decision. Jason White, The Canadian Press, Toronto.
0: Nearly 5 years after a Muslim family in Ontario was killed, a national group is now urging Ottawa to follow through on past recommendations to fight Islamophobia. Canadian Muslim Healthcare Network advocate Afnan Kade says the federal government has to fully commit to combating Islamophobia.
3: We're not making an emotional plea today. We are delivering a clinical demand for systemic intervention.
0: Statistics Canada shows overall reports of hate crimes in Canada nearly tripled between 2018 and 2024, due in part to significant increases in Islamophobia and anti-Semitism. From the Canadian Press, this is the Canadian Press. In sports, Kelsey Mitchell scored 11 straight points during a third-quarter run and finished with 25 points to help the defending Commissioner's Cup champion Indiana Fever open this season's tournament with an 83-71 victory over the Atlanta Dream. Aaliyah Boston added 19 points, 7 rebounds, and 3 blocks, while Caitlin Clark had 17 points, 8 assists, and 7 rebounds. U.S. President Donald Trump is a longtime New York Knicks fan and says he plans to attend the NBA Finals game at Madison Square Garden next week at the invitation of the team's owner. Seth Jarvis scored on a power play in overtime after Carolina erased a deficit in regulation only to give up a late trying goal, and the Hurricanes beat the Vegas Golden Knights 4-3 in Game 2 of the Stanley Cup Final on Thursday night. Game 3 goes Saturday in Las Vegas. There's now a guarantee that the series will return to Raleigh for Game 5 next week. From the Canadian Press, I'm John Kennedy.
4: I'm standing with a definite goal. For Canada. Hi, this is Chris Cuthbert. When I'm calling a game, even with a gold medal on the line, it's my duty to be impartial. But I have no trouble taking sides for Canada when it means protecting Canadian jobs and supporting Canadian businesses. The right call is to buy Canadian. Shop as if your country depends on it. Keep your money in Canada for Canada. Yeah.

This song has been performed by artists in many languages around the world. Multi-award-winning singer, songwriter, musician, poet and novelist Leonard Norman Cohen was born on September 21, 1934 in Montreal. He sings in a variety of genre including folk, folk rock and pop rock. Cohen has been inducted into the American Rock and Roll Hall of Fame, the Canadian Music Hall of Fame and the Canadian Songwriters Hall of Fame. This Companion of the Order of Canada is a multi-instrumentalist and has been active in the music scene from 1956 and just released his new album, Old Ideas. Cohen has held on to his original audience, which has grown across generations, and is still crazy to love you with his music that is truly timeless and ageless.

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0: From the National Newsroom of the Canadian Press, I'm Rob Westgate. Treaty chiefs representing First Nations across the West say they are willing to carry out acts of civil disobedience, if necessary, to fight Alberta Premier Danielle Smith's separation vote. Treaty 8 Grand Chief Trevor Mercredi says Smith needs to put a stop to the upcoming referendum on the matter without full consultation and consent from Treaty 8 First Nations.
1: The courts have determined time and time again our rights, yet we have a premier that seems to think that all our rights don't matter, that treaty rights don't matter, that our people don't matter.
0: Smith has said that she supports the province staying in Canada, but that Albertans deserve the opportunity to go to the ballot box and resolve the long-running debate over its role in Confederation. Now, next door to British Columbia, where Jordan Keeley, an independent member of BC's legislature, says he is innocent of the accusation of sexual assault against him and will prove it in court.
2: The BC Prosecution Service released a statement saying Keeley had been charged with sexual assault for allegations that date back to before he was elected in October 2024. The service says the alleged offenses occurred between January 1st and September 20th of that year in Fort St. John. Keeley's statement says he will continue to advocate for his constituents and the region. The service says a special prosecutor was appointed to oversee the case after an investigation by the RCMP. Terry Theodore, The Canadian Press, Vancouver.
0: Now south of the border we go as the Trump administration targets Cuba's president with new sanctions.
3: The United States has imposed sanctions on Cuba's President Miguel Díaz-Canel, along with four other individuals, including Alejandro Castro Espín, the son of former President Raúl Castro. Trump has ratcheted up talk of a regime change in Cuba after pledging to conduct a friendly takeover of the country if its leadership did not open its economy to American investment and kick out U.S. adversaries. Secretary of State Marco Rubio has said Trump's preference is to reach a deal with the island's socialist leadership, but has said he is doubtful the U.S. can reach a diplomatic resolution with the island's current government. I'm Lisa Dwyer.
0: And finally, the finishing touches are being applied to the Toronto Stadium set to host the FIFA World Cup. Don Hardman, Executive Director, Stadium and Venue Management, FIFA 26 Canada, says preparations are on track for next week's opening.
4: The fence line is in place, the scanners are in place, so we're really happy about where we're at in advance. You know, we kick off open gates 11 o'clock next Friday, so we're going to be good to go. The pitch has been quiet, no football on it since the 10th of May, so the team here at MLSC has done a great job to get that pitch top-notch.
0: The venue, normally called BMO Field, will host six games during the tournament, including Canada's first against Bosnia-Herzegovina. This is the Canadian Press. In sports, starting off at the Stanley Cup Final with the Carolina Hurricanes downing the Golden Knights 4-3 in overtime. The seven-game series now tied at a game apiece. Game 3 is set for Saturday in Las Vegas. Now onto the diamond, where Chad Dallas allowed one run in 3 2/3 innings in his Major League debut, combining with five other Toronto pitchers on a four-hitter as the Blue Jays beat Chris Sale and the Atlanta Braves 7-2, ending a four-game losing streak. The CFL is back in action with the Montreal Alouettes defeating the Hamilton Tiger Cats 30-27 in overtime, giving credit to Jose Maltos Diaz and his timely 17-yard field goal for the win. And finally, from the NFL, the Los Angeles Chargers agree to terms with first-round draft pick and Ottawa native Akeem Mezidor. The outside linebacker from Miami was the 22nd pick overall in the first round of the NFL draft. From the Canadian Press, I'm Rob Westgate.
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0: From the National Newsroom of the Canadian Press, I'm Rob Westgate. Treaty chiefs representing First Nations across the West say they are willing to carry out acts of civil disobedience, if necessary, to fight Alberta Premier Danielle Smith's separation vote. Treaty 8 Grand Chief Trevor Mercredi says Smith needs to put a stop to the upcoming referendum on the matter without full consultation and consent from Treaty 8 First Nations.
1: The courts have determined time and time again our rights, yet we have a premier that seems to think that all our rights don't matter, that treaty rights don't matter, that our people don't matter.
0: Smith has said that she supports the province staying in Canada, but that Albertans deserve the opportunity to go to the ballot box and resolve the long-running debate over its role in Confederation. Now, next door to British Columbia, where Jordan Keeley, an independent member of BC's legislature, says he is innocent of the accusation of sexual assault against him and will prove it in court.
2: The BC Prosecution Service released a statement saying Keeley had been charged with sexual assault for allegations that date back to before he was elected in October 2024. The service says the alleged offenses occurred between January 1st and September 20th of that year in Fort St. John. Keeley's statement says he will continue to advocate for his constituents and the region. The service says a special prosecutor was appointed to oversee the case after an investigation by the RCMP. Terry Theodore, The Canadian Press, Vancouver.
0: Now south of the border we go as the Trump administration targets Cuba's president with new sanctions.
3: The United States has imposed sanctions on Cuba's President Miguel Díaz-Canel, along with four other individuals, including Alejandro Castro Espín, the son of former President Raúl Castro. Trump has ratcheted up talk of a regime change in Cuba after pledging to conduct a friendly takeover of the country if its leadership did not open its economy to American investment and kick out U.S. adversaries. Secretary of State Marco Rubio has said Trump's preference is to reach a deal with the island's socialist leadership, but has said he is doubtful the U.S. can reach a diplomatic resolution with the island's current government. I'm Lisa Dwyer.
0: And finally, the finishing touches are being applied to the Toronto Stadium set to host the FIFA World Cup. Don Hardman, Executive Director, Stadium and Venue Management, FIFA 26 Canada, says preparations are on track for next week's opening.
4: The fence line is in place. The scanners are in place. So we're really happy about where we're at in advance. You know, we kick off open gates 11 o'clock next Friday, so we're going to be good to go. The pitch has been quiet, no football on it since the 10th of May, so the team here at MLSC has done a great job to get that pitch top-notch.
0: The venue, normally called BMO Field, will host six games during the tournament, including Canada's first against Bosnia-Herzegovina. This is the Canadian Press. In sports, starting off with the Stanley Cup Final with the Carolina Hurricanes downing the Golden Knights 4-3 in overtime. The seven-game series now tied at a game apiece. Game 3 is set for Saturday in Las Vegas. Now onto the diamond, where Chad Dallas allowed one run in 3 2/3 innings in his Major League debut, combining with five other Toronto pitchers on a four-hitter as the Blue Jays beat Chris Sale and the Atlanta Braves 7-2, ending a four-game losing streak. The CFL is back in action with the Montreal Alouettes defeating the Hamilton Tiger Cats 30-27 in overtime, giving credit to Jose Maltos Diaz and his timely 17-yard field goal for the win. And finally, from the NFL, the Los Angeles Chargers agree to terms with first-round draft pick and Ottawa native Akeem Mezidor. The outside linebacker from Miami was the 22nd pick overall in the first round of the NFL draft. From the Canadian Press, I'm Rob Westgate.
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11: Canada has had pivotal experience when it comes to creating new music for the world to love. We've pumped out artists like Avril Lavigne, Justin Bieber, and Drake. It's just like Canada to redefine the typical sounds of music. And as proof, Canada decided she was going to take a shot of whiskey with this talented group from Toronto, gave them the stage, then sat back and listened to the genius that is July Talk. The band is made up of five members, but the genius behind July Talk is Peter Germanis on guitar and vocals, and Leah Faye, who also lends her vocals to these beautiful tracks. According to an interview that took place March 21st, 2013 by PrairieDogMag.com, the lead singer and co-founder of July Talk, Peter Germanis, had just returned from Europe to Toronto. His former bandmates and Peter went to a bar to play a gig one evening, and after they were finished, decided they were going to leave that bar and head to another. The other bar was this quiet-looking tavern. It was the stage that stuck out to Peter as a young woman with blonde hair, multicolored face paint, and a bike helmet sat on a stool with an acoustic guitar in her hands, singing for the audience. After she was done her set, Peter approached her, and naturally she thought he was hitting on her. She had rejected Peter in his attempts to convince her to join a group and insisted he needed her talent to make the vision come true. Before Peter came back from a quick bathroom break, Leah was gone. Sort of. She was just outside the bar getting onto her bike when Peter rushed out to chase her down, yelling at her in the streets to give him her number so he could call her back. Next thing he knew, she had rode off, and there went his chance to make a legendary group. Eventually, he found her downtown Toronto at a Rolling Stones cover, and so began the blues rock monster that is now known as July Talk. Oh Canada, I'm Anthony Ibrahim, celebrating July Talk on 96.9 Radio Humber.
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0: From the National Newsroom of the Canadian Press, I'm Rob Westgate. Mayors of Canada's big cities say Ottawa should consider fixing homelessness a nation-building project, the same way it views major infrastructure and energy ventures. The Federation of Canadian Municipalities Big City Mayors Caucus is calling on Ottawa to spend $3.5 billion per year to address the issue. Soraya Martinez-Ferrada, the mayor of Montreal and a former federal cabinet minister, says it's an issue seen in downtowns across the country, and it'll only be solved if governments work together.
1: When governments work together, we get results. Ending homelessness will not be simple. It is not simple. It's very complex. But it needs effort, and it needs effort that are coordinated within our governments.
0: Federal Housing Minister Gregor Robertson's office says it agrees that all levels of government need to work together to tackle the issue, and that a number of federal programs designed to address homelessness have shown positive results so far. Louise Arbour has met with King Charles at Buckingham Palace days before she is set to be sworn in as Canada's new Governor General.
2: The retired Supreme Court of Canada Justice will succeed Governor General Mary Simon, who has served in the role since 2021. Prime Minister Mark Carney announced Louise Arbour's appointment last month, praising her as a defender of human rights. Arbour has served as the UN Human Rights Commissioner and led the independent review of how the Canadian Armed Forces handle sexual assault, harassment, and misconduct complaints. She will be sworn in on Monday during a ceremony in Ottawa. Naira Ahmed, The Canadian Press.
0: Several groups representing writers and filmmakers are criticizing the federal government's move to dismantle Canadian content obligations for U.S.-based streamers. Alistair Hepburn, National Executive Director at the Directors Guild of Canada, doesn't believe taxpayer funding is a substitute for streamers' 15% contributions.
3: $600 million, you know, thumbs up, right? Like, that's good. And nobody in this industry is going to say that that support is unwelcome. But is taxpayer funding an absolute substitute for a sustainable framework that requires all the participants in the marketplace to contribute? Because that feels like two very different policy approaches.
0: On Wednesday, Culture Minister Mark Miller announced that Ottawa is asking the CRTC to review a recent order that would require foreign streamers to invest 15% of their revenues here in Canada into Canadian programming. And finally, overseas, where Chinese leader Xi Jinping will travel to North Korea next week in what will be his first visit in years. The trip will be the latest in a series of steps China is taking to reinforce its close ties with its neighbor. And finally, President Vladimir Putin says Russia will strengthen its air defenses to counter recent Ukrainian drone attacks that are reaching deeper inside his country. From the Canadian Press, I'm Rob Westgate. In sports, Game 2 of the Stanley Cup Final goes to the Carolina Hurricanes. The Canes edging the Vegas Golden Knights 4-3 in overtime. The seven-game series now shifts to the desert, where Vegas hosts Games 3 and 4, with Game 3 going Saturday. Over to the majors, the Toronto Blue Jays are back in the win column after losing four straight. They managed to down the Atlanta Braves 7-2 with a strong performance from the club's pitching staff. Now for some Canadian football. Jose Maltos Diaz's 17-yard field goal earned the Montreal Alouettes a 30-27 overtime win over the Hamilton Tiger Cats. That game, the opener of the CFL regular season. And finally, Canada's women's volleyball team made some history in FIVB Volleyball Nations League action. The Canadians defeating the U.S. squad for the first time in the tournament's history, sweeping the Olympic silver medalist 3-0 at Videotron Center in Quebec City. The Canadians will next play France on Saturday. From the Canadian Press, I'm Rob Westcott.
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0: From the National Newsroom of the Canadian Press, I'm Rob Westgate. Mayors of Canada's big cities say Ottawa should consider fixing homelessness, a nation-building project, the same way it views major infrastructure and energy ventures. The Federation of Canadian Municipalities Big City Mayors Caucus is calling on Ottawa to spend $3.5 billion per year to address the issue. Soraya Martinez-Ferrada, the mayor of Montreal and a former federal cabinet minister, says it's an issue seen in downtowns across the country and it'll only be solved if governments work together.
1: When governments work together, we get results. Ending homelessness will not be simple. It is not simple. It's very complex. But it needs effort, and it needs effort that are coordinated within our governments.
0: Federal Housing Minister Gregor Robertson's office says it agrees that all levels of government need to work together to tackle the issue and that a number of federal programs designed to address homelessness have shown positive results so far. Louise Arbour has met with King Charles at Buckingham Palace days before she is set to be sworn in as Canada's new Governor General.
2: The retired Supreme Court of Canada Justice will succeed Governor General Mary Simon, who has served in the role since 2021. Prime Minister Mark Carney announced Louise Arbour's appointment last month, praising her as a defender of human rights. Arbour has served as the UN Human Rights Commissioner and led the independent review of how the Canadian Armed Forces handle sexual assault, harassment, and misconduct complaints. She will be sworn in on Monday during a ceremony in Ottawa. Naira Ahmed, The Canadian Press.
0: Several groups representing writers and filmmakers are criticizing the federal government's move to dismantle Canadian content obligations for U.S.-based streamers. Alistair Hepburn, National Executive Director at the Directors Guild of Canada, doesn't believe taxpayer funding is a substitute for streamers' 15% contributions.
3: $600 million, you know, thumbs up, right? Like, that's good. And nobody in this industry is going to say that that support is unwelcome. But is taxpayer funding an absolute substitute for a sustainable framework that requires all the participants in the marketplace to contribute? Because that feels like two very different policy approaches.
0: On Wednesday, Culture Minister Mark Miller announced that Ottawa is asking the CRTC to review a recent order that would require foreign streamers to invest 15% of their revenues here in Canada into Canadian programming. And finally, overseas, where Chinese leader Xi Jinping will travel to North Korea next week in what will be his first visit in years. The trip will be the latest in a series of steps China is taking to reinforce its close ties with its neighbor. And finally, President Vladimir Putin says Russia will strengthen its air defenses to counter recent Ukrainian drone attacks that are reaching deeper inside his country. From the Canadian Press, I'm Rob Westgate. In sports, Game 2 of the Stanley Cup Final goes to the Carolina Hurricanes. The Canes edging the Vegas Golden Knights 4-3 in overtime. The seven-game series now shifts to the desert, where Vegas hosts Games 3 and 4, with Game 3 going Saturday. Over to the majors, the Toronto Blue Jays are back in the win column after losing four straight. They managed to down the Atlanta Braves 7-2 with a strong performance from the club's pitching staff. Now for some Canadian football. Jose Maltos Diaz's 17-yard field goal earned the Montreal Alouettes a 30-27 overtime win over the Hamilton Tiger Cats. That game, the opener of the CFL regular season. And finally, Canada's women's volleyball team made some history in FIVB Volleyball Nations League action. The Canadians defeating the U.S. squad for the first time in the tournament's history, sweeping the Olympic silver medalist 3-0 at Videotron Center in Quebec City. The Canadians will next play France on Saturday. From the Canadian Press, I'm Rob Westgate.
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The streets of old Quebec will make you forget that you're strolling through Canada with its European vibe and architecture. Old Quebec is the birthplace of French in North America. Quebecers are known for being kind, warm, and welcoming to tourists and are always open to giving suggestions in French or English on where to go, what to do, and what to eat. If you're a foodie, Old Montreal's food scene has a wide range of styles, excellent service, and they're always reinventing classic dishes along with making new trends that are a mix of its French, British, North American, and Indigenous influences. Another sight to see is the Place Royale. It's where Old Quebec was first founded back in the 1600s by Samuel de Champlain. The square is full of houses that have a French feel, and it'll make you feel like you're a princess living in a fairy tale movie. And if you're into taking Instagram pictures, the surrounding streets of the Old Port can have your Instagram followers fooled, thinking that you're a world traveler when you're really just 6 hours away from the big city of Toronto. If you're ever in the area, you might be interested in booking a tour to walk the streets of Old Montreal with a guide, going on a food tour, or even just reading up online things to do. It's definitely a sight to see. And don't forget to have a poutine before leaving. Oh Canada, I'm Alouin Navarro-Fenoy, celebrating Old Montreal on 96.9 Radio Humber.

I'm Brady Kavanaugh from Radio Humber's graduating class of 2024, and this is CKHCFM 96.9 Toronto. 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

0: From the National Newsroom of the Canadian Press, I'm Rob Westgate. Treaty chiefs representing First Nations across the West say they are willing to carry out acts of civil disobedience, if necessary, to fight Alberta Premier Danielle Smith's separation vote. Treaty 8 Grand Chief Trevor Mercredi says Smith needs to put a stop to the upcoming referendum on the matter without full consultation and consent from Treaty 8 First Nations.
1: The courts have determined time and time again our rights, yet we have a premier that seems to think that all our rights don't matter, that treaty rights don't matter, that our people don't matter.
0: Smith has said that she supports the province staying in Canada, but that Albertans deserve the opportunity to go to the ballot box and resolve the long-running debate over its role in Confederation. Now, next door to British Columbia, where Jordan Keeley, an independent member of BC's legislature, says he is innocent of the accusation of sexual assault against him and will prove it in court.
2: The BC Prosecution Service released a statement saying Keeley had been charged with sexual assault for allegations that date back to before he was elected in October 2024. The service says the alleged offenses occurred between January 1st and September 20th of that year in Fort St. John. Keeley's statement says he will continue to advocate for his constituents and the region. The service says a special prosecutor was appointed to oversee the case after an investigation by the RCMP. Terry Theodore, The Canadian Press, Vancouver.
0: Now south of the border we go as the Trump administration targets Cuba's president with new sanctions.
3: The United States has imposed sanctions on Cuba's President Miguel Díaz-Canel, along with four other individuals, including Alejandro Castro Espín, the son of former President Raúl Castro. Trump has ratcheted up talk of a regime change in Cuba after pledging to conduct a friendly takeover of the country if its leadership did not open its economy to American investment and kick out U.S. adversaries. Secretary of State Marco Rubio has said Trump's preference is to reach a deal with the island's socialist leadership, but has said he is doubtful the U.S. can reach a diplomatic resolution with the island's current government. I'm Lisa Dwyer.
0: And finally, the finishing touches are being applied to the Toronto Stadium set to host the FIFA World Cup. Don Hardman, Executive Director, Stadium and Venue Management, FIFA 26 Canada, says preparations are on track for next week's opening.
4: The fence line is in place, the scanners are in place, so we're really happy about where we're at in advance. You know, we kick off open gates 11 o'clock next Friday, so we're going to be good to go. The pitch has been quiet, no football on it since the 10th of May, so the team here at MLSC has done a great job to get that pitch top-notch.
0: The venue, normally called BMO Field, will host six games during the tournament, including Canada's first against Bosnia-Herzegovina. This is the Canadian Press. In sports, starting off with the Stanley Cup Final with the Carolina Hurricanes downing the Golden Knights 4-3 in overtime. The seven-game series now tied at a game apiece. Game 3 is set for Saturday in Las Vegas. Now onto the diamond, where Chad Dallas allowed one run in 3 2/3 innings in his Major League debut, combining with five other Toronto pitchers on a four-hitter as the Blue Jays beat Chris Sale and the Atlanta Braves 7-2, ending a four-game losing streak. The CFL is back in action with the Montreal Alouettes defeating the Hamilton Tiger Cats 30-27 in overtime, giving credit to Jose Maltos Diaz and his timely 17-yard field goal for the win. And finally, from the NFL, the Los Angeles Chargers agree to terms with first-round draft pick and Ottawa native Akeem Mezidor. The outside linebacker from Miami was the 22nd pick overall in the first round of the NFL draft. From the Canadian Press, I'm Rob Westgate.
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0: From the National Newsroom of the Canadian Press, I'm Rob Westgate. Treaty chiefs representing First Nations across the West say they are willing to carry out acts of civil disobedience, if necessary, to fight Alberta Premier Danielle Smith's separation vote. Treaty 8 Grand Chief Trevor Mercredi says Smith needs to put a stop to the upcoming referendum on the matter without full consultation and consent from Treaty 8 First Nations.
1: The courts have determined time and time again our rights. Yet we have a premier that seems to think that all our rights don't matter, that treaty rights don't matter, that our people don't matter.
0: Smith has said that she supports the province staying in Canada, but that Albertans deserve the opportunity to go to the ballot box and resolve the long-running debate over its role in Confederation. Now, next door to British Columbia, where Jordan Keeley, an independent member of BC's legislature, says he is innocent of the accusation of sexual assault against him and will prove it in court.
2: The BC Prosecution Service released a statement saying Keeley had been charged with sexual assault for allegations that date back to before he was elected in October 2024. The service says the alleged offenses occurred between January 1st and September 20th of that year in Fort St. John. Keeley's statement says he will continue to advocate for his constituents and the region. The service says a special prosecutor was appointed to oversee the case after an investigation by the RCMP. Terry Theodore, The Canadian Press, Vancouver.
0: Now south of the border we go as the Trump administration targets Cuba's president with new sanctions.
3: The United States has imposed sanctions on Cuba's President Miguel Díaz-Canel, along with four other individuals, including Alejandro Castro Espín, the son of former President Raúl Castro. Trump has ratcheted up talk of a regime change in Cuba after pledging to conduct a friendly takeover of the country if its leadership did not open its economy to American investment and kick out U.S. adversaries. Secretary of State Marco Rubio has said Trump's preference is to reach a deal with the island's socialist leadership, but has said he is doubtful the U.S. can reach a diplomatic resolution with the island's current government. I'm Lisa Dwyer.
0: And finally, the finishing touches are being applied to the Toronto Stadium set to host the FIFA World Cup. Don Hardman, Executive Director, Stadium and Venue Management, FIFA 26 Canada, says preparations are on track for next week's opening.
4: The fence line is in place. The scanners are in place. So we're really happy about where we're at in advance. You know, we kick off open gates 11 o'clock next Friday, so we're going to be good to go. The pitch has been quiet, no football on it since the 10th of May, so the team here at MLSC has done a great job to get that pitch top-notch.
0: The venue, normally called BMO Field, will host six games during the tournament, including Canada's first against Bosnia-Herzegovina. This is the Canadian Press. In sports, starting off with the Stanley Cup Final with the Carolina Hurricanes downing the Golden Knights 4-3 in overtime. The seven-game series now tied at a game apiece. Game 3 is set for Saturday in Las Vegas. Now onto the diamond, where Chad Dallas allowed one run in 3 2/3 innings in his Major League debut, combining with five other Toronto pitchers on a four-hitter as the Blue Jays beat Chris Sale and the Atlanta Braves 7-2, ending a four-game losing streak. The CFL is back in action with the Montreal Alouettes defeating the Hamilton Tiger Cats 30-27 in overtime, giving credit to Jose Maltos Diaz and his timely 17-yard field goal for the win. And finally, from the NFL, the Los Angeles Chargers agree to terms with first-round draft pick and Ottawa native Akeem Mezidor. The outside linebacker from Miami was the 22nd pick overall in the first round of the NFL draft. From the Canadian Press, I'm Rob Westgate.
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7: David Foster is a Canadian musician, record producer, composer, songwriter, and arranger. He was born in Victoria, British Columbia in 1949. Foster is recognized as one of the most successful record producers of all time, having produced and written songs for such artists as Celine Dion, Michael Bublé, Madonna, Whitney Houston, and many, many more. From an early age, Foster was involved with music, beginning to study the piano at the age of 4. Starting his career as a musician in the band Skylark, he moved to Los Angeles and got into the music scene. After being a studio musician, arranger, and recording artist, Foster went on to become one of the most successful songwriters and record producers in music history, producing albums that have collectively sold hundreds of millions of copies. Foster is also a household name in Asia, where he still tours regularly. Foster has won 16 Grammy Awards and has also been rewarded with professional honors, including being inducted in the Canadian Walk of Fame in 2002, the Canadian Music Hall of Fame in 2007, the Canadian Songwriters Hall of Fame in 2010, and the Songwriters Hall of Fame in the US in 2010. In 2013, Foster received his star on the Hollywood Walk of Fame, right next to his heroes John, Paul, George, and Ringo of the Beatles. But he doesn't want that to be his only legacy. His success in the music industry led him to charity work and founding the David Foster Foundation, a nonprofit charitable organization dedicated to providing financial support for non-medical expenses to Canadian families with children in need of life-saving organ transplants. Tapping into his large network of friends and superstar artists, Foster has been able to raise millions of dollars for worthy causes. Oh Canada, I'm Colin Skeynes, celebrating David Foster on 96.9 Radio Humber.
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0: From the National Newsroom of the Canadian Press, I'm Rob Westgate. Canada's business community says a trade deal clearing the way for goods to flow more freely into the U.S. should be the top goal as negotiators gear up for a review of the North American Free Trade Pact. But corporate leaders disagree on just how to get there, diverging on whether a quick and dirty deal or a wait-and-see approach offers the best path to stability. Candace Lang with the Canadian Chamber of Commerce says she's hoping for a simple renewal of the Canada-United States-Mexico agreement, or at least something close to it. Statistics Canada, meantime, is expected to release its labor market report for the month of May this morning. The consensus among economists, polled by Reuters, shows that they're anticipating employers added about 10,000 positions last month. That's following a loss of nearly 18,000 jobs in April. They also expect that the unemployment rate will remain unchanged at 6.9%. Quebec's health minister may be set to table a bill looking to ban energy drinks for teens, but one conservative member of the National Assembly thinks the government should pump the brakes. Maite Blanchette-Vezina says she is not opposed to the ban, but wants to debate its merits in full. Calls to ban the sale of energy drinks to those under the age of 16 grew after the death of 15-year-old Zachary Myron, who died after drinking a can of Red Bull while on ADHD medication. The Federation of Canadian Municipalities Big City Mayors Caucus was held in Edmonton yesterday, and the group agreed that more needs to be done to help reduce homelessness across the country. Mayor Josh Morgan of London, Ontario, says municipal leaders have solutions, but they need the resources to implement them. Much like key nation-building endeavors, he says Ottawa should view eliminating the issue as being on par with major energy and infrastructure projects. The Federation says Ottawa should spend $3.5 billion annually and make the issue part of the national housing strategy. Now, turning our eyes south of the border, a hearing is scheduled for today in front of a three-judge appeals court panel in Washington, D.C. over that massive ballroom project at the White House. ABC's Peter Harlambos has more.
1: The fate of Donald Trump's ballroom plans are in the hands of these three judges who are scheduled to hear arguments at 9:30 this morning about whether a judge was correct in issuing an injunction in March blocking the construction of this East Wing ballroom.
0: A Republican-backed measure that would have provided $1 billion in funding, some of which would have gone to the ballroom, has been dropped by lawmakers. The Trump administration has framed the ballroom project as a national security issue following the most recent assassination attempt targeting Donald Trump. This is the Canadian Press. In sports, Game 2 of the Stanley Cup Final goes to the Carolina Hurricanes. The Canes edging the Vegas Golden Knights 4-3 in overtime. The seven-game series now shifts to the desert where Vegas hosts Games 3 and 4, with Game 3 going Saturday. Over to the majors, the Toronto Blue Jays are back in the win column after losing four straight. They managed to down the Atlanta Braves 7-2 with a strong performance from the club's pitching staff. Now for some Canadian football. Jose Maltos Diaz's 17-yard field goal earned the Montreal Alouettes a 30-27 overtime win over the Hamilton Tiger Cats. That game, the opener of the CFL regular season. And finally, Canada's women's volleyball team made some history in FIVB Volleyball Nations League action. The Canadians defeating the U.S. squad for the first time in the tournament's history, sweeping the Olympic silver medalist 3-0 at Videotron Center in Quebec City. The Canadians will next play France on Saturday. From the Canadian Press, I'm Rob Westgate.
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0: From the National Newsroom of the Canadian Press, I'm Rob Westgate. Canada's business community says a trade deal clearing the way for goods to flow more freely into the U.S. should be the top goal as negotiators gear up for a review of the North American Free Trade Pact. But corporate leaders disagree on just how to get there, diverging on whether a quick and dirty deal or a wait-and-see approach offers the best path to stability. Candace Lang with the Canadian Chamber of Commerce says she's hoping for a simple renewal of the Canada-United States-Mexico agreement, or at least something close to it. Statistics Canada, meantime, is expected to release its labor market report for the month of May this morning. The consensus among economists, polled by Reuters, shows that they're anticipating employers added about 10,000 positions last month. That's following a loss of nearly 18,000 jobs in April. They also expect that the unemployment rate will remain unchanged at 6.9%. Quebec's health minister may be set to table a bill looking to ban energy drinks for teens, but one conservative member of the National Assembly thinks the government should pump the brakes. Maite Blanchette-Vezina says she is not opposed to the ban, but wants to debate its merits in full. Calls to ban the sale of energy drinks to those under the age of 16 grew after the death of 15-year-old Zachary Myron, who died after drinking a can of Red Bull while on ADHD medication. The Federation of Canadian Municipalities Big City Mayors Caucus was held in Edmonton yesterday, and the group agreed that more needs to be done to help reduce homelessness across the country. Mayor Josh Morgan of London, Ontario, says municipal leaders have solutions, but they need the resources to implement them. Much like key nation-building endeavors, he says Ottawa should view eliminating the issue as being on par with major energy and infrastructure projects. The Federation says Ottawa should spend $3.5 billion annually and make the issue part of the national housing strategy. Now, turning our eyes south of the border, a hearing is scheduled for today in front of a three-judge appeals court panel in Washington, D.C. over that massive ballroom project at the White House. ABC's Peter Harlumbos has more.
1: The fate of Donald Trump's ballroom plans are in the hands of these three judges who are scheduled to hear arguments at 9:30 this morning about whether a judge was correct in issuing an injunction in March blocking the construction of this East Wing ballroom.
0: A Republican-backed measure that would have provided $1 billion in funding, some of which would have gone to the ballroom, has been dropped by lawmakers. The Trump administration has framed the ballroom project as a national security issue following the most recent assassination attempt targeting Donald Trump. This is the Canadian Press. In sports, Game 2 of the Stanley Cup Final goes to the Carolina Hurricanes. The Canes edging the Vegas Golden Knights 4-3 in overtime. The seven-game series now shifts to the desert where Vegas hosts Games 3 and 4, with Game 3 going Saturday. Over to the majors, the Toronto Blue Jays are back in the win column after losing four straight. They managed to down the Atlanta Braves 7-2 with a strong performance from the club's pitching staff. Now for some Canadian football. Jose Maltos Diaz's 17-yard field goal earned the Montreal Alouettes a 30-27 overtime win over the Hamilton Tiger Cats in that game, the opener of the CFL regular season. And finally, Canada's women's volleyball team made some history in FIVB Volleyball Nations League action, the Canadians defeating the U.S. squad for the first time in the tournament's history, sweeping the Olympic silver medalist 3-0 at Videotron Centre in Quebec City. The Canadians will next play France on Saturday. From the Canadian Press, I'm Rob Westgate.
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3: 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It's a band whose music is loved by many all across Canada. The moment they come on the radio, everybody in the room knows it. Originating in Montreal, Arcade Fire grew in popularity until becoming Canadian icons.

Arcade Fire is made up of husband and wife duo Wynn Butler and Regine Chasson, as well as Butler's younger brother, William Butler, Richard Reed Perry, Tim Kingsbury, and Jeremy Gara. The indie rock band has been around since the early 2000s, coming into prominence in 2004 with the release of their debut album, Funeral.

releasing their second album, Neon Bible, in 2008, Arcade Fire won a Juno Award for their Alternative Album of the Year. Fast forward 10 years and three more albums later, Arcade Fire's debut is still regarded to this day as one of the greatest albums of 2000. Holding a strong dominance over the past, Arcade Fire is still releasing chart-topping music today, and holding

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this count as a proof of life, or is it merely a souvenir? As a youth, I was scrutinized, skin dark like the moon, a light. The most I take me through the fight, it went tit for tat, eye for eye. Now I get respect for the ones that I idolize. I said, a double standard. A lot of question, but music's the answer. A lot of flexing, but who's the pretender? A lot of tension, not good for your mental. I am the one that

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0: From the National Newsroom of the Canadian Press, I'm Rob Westgate. One of the federal Liberals' flagship affordability measures will land in the bank accounts of eligible Canadians starting today. First announced by Prime Minister Mark Carney in January, top-up payments for the Canada Groceries and Essentials benefit will now be heading your way. The program was previously called the GST-HST credit and is usually paid out on a quarterly basis to lower-income households to help them keep pace with the rising cost of living. Meanwhile, Canada's business community says a trade deal that lets most goods flow to the U.S. unimpeded by tariffs is the top goal as negotiators gear up for a review of the North American Free Trade Pact.
1: Despite being united on clearing those hurdles, corporate leaders disagree on how to get there, diverging on whether a quick and dirty deal or a wait-and-see approach offers the best path towards sustainability. On one side of the debate, associations representing manufacturers, steelmakers, and CEOs say the cloud of uncertainty hanging over North American trade has stifled capital investment, hurt bottom lines, and upped the urgency to lock in a new agreement. On the other side, many small business owners believe that the more time passes, the more pressure mounts on U.S. President Donald Trump to ink a deal as his popularity continues to sag amid rising gas prices in the run-up in the midterm elections. John Kennedy, The Canadian Press.
0: Statistics Canada is expected to release its labor market report for the month of May this morning.
2: Economists expect employers added 10,000 positions last month after a loss of nearly 18,000 jobs in April. They also expect the unemployment rate will remain the same at 6.9%. Economists have said the first few months of the year so far have been challenging for employers who are grappling with the conflict in the Middle East that has hiked prices of everyday goods and ongoing uncertainty with U.S. trade as the renewal deadline of the North American Free Trade Agreement nears in July. Michelle Zedekian, The Canadian Press.
0: Opposition politicians say the federal government's new AI strategy doesn't do enough to address concerns like privacy and safety. Deputy Conservative leader Melissa Lantzman says the strategy lacks detail, calling its announcement a lot of fanfare and hollow words from the podium.
3: I think Canadians are expecting real answers on safety, on security, on privacy, and on the future of AI in this country.
0: Prime Minister Mark Carney focused yesterday's announcement on building trust in AI and says the government plans to do that through free AI training and legislation, tackling concerns like surveillance pricing and chatbot safety. And finally, the U.S. Senate passed legislation funding the Trump administration's immigration enforcement agencies. That final vote coming after Republicans narrowly defeated multiple attempts to amend the bill to include a permanent ban of Donald Trump's settlement fund compensating allies who believe they've been politically persecuted. This is the Canadian Press. In sports, starting off at the Stanley Cup Final with the Carolina Hurricanes downing the Golden Knights 4-3 in overtime. The seven-game series now tied at a game apiece. Game 3 is set for Saturday in Las Vegas. Now onto the diamond, where Chad Dallas allowed one run in 3 2/3 innings in his Major League debut, combining with five other Toronto pitchers on a four-hitter as the Blue Jays beat Chris Sale and the Atlanta Braves 7-2, ending a four-game losing streak. The CFL is back in action with the Montreal Alouettes defeating the Hamilton Tiger Cats 30-27 in overtime, giving credit to Jose Maltos Diaz and his timely 17-yard field goal for the win. And finally, from the NFL, the Los Angeles Chargers agree to terms with first-round draft pick and Ottawa native Akeem Mezidor. The outside linebacker from Miami was the 22nd pick overall in the first round of the NFL draft. From the Canadian Press, I'm Rob West.
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0: From the National Newsroom of the Canadian Press, I'm Rob Westgate. One of the federal Liberals' flagship affordability measures will land in the bank accounts of eligible Canadians starting today. First announced by Prime Minister Mark Carney in January, top-up payments for the Canada Groceries and Essentials benefit will now be heading your way. The program was previously called the GST-HST credit and is usually paid out on a quarterly basis to lower-income households to help them keep pace with the rising cost of living. Meanwhile, Canada's business community says a trade deal that lets most goods flow to the U.S. unimpeded by tariffs is the top goal as negotiators gear up for a review of the North American Free Trade Pact.
1: Despite being united on clearing those hurdles, corporate leaders disagree on how to get there, diverging on whether a quick and dirty deal or a wait-and-see approach offers the best path towards sustainability. On one side of the debate, associations representing manufacturers, steelmakers, and CEOs say the cloud of uncertainty hanging over North American trade has stifled capital investment, hurt bottom lines, and upped the urgency to lock in a new agreement. On the other side, many small business owners believe that the more time passes, the more pressure mounts on U.S. President Donald Trump to ink a deal as his popularity continues to sag amid rising gas prices in the run-up in the midterm elections. John Kennedy, The Canadian Press.
0: Statistics Canada is expected to release its labor market report for the month of May this morning.
2: Economists expect employers added 10,000 positions last month after a loss of nearly 18,000 jobs in April. They also expect the unemployment rate will remain the same at 6.9%. Economists have said the first few months of the year so far have been challenging for employers who are grappling with the conflict in the Middle East that has hiked prices of everyday goods and ongoing uncertainty with U.S. trade as the renewal deadline of the North American Free Trade Agreement nears in July. Michelle Zedekian, The Canadian Press.
0: Opposition politicians say the federal government's new AI strategy doesn't do enough to address concerns like privacy and safety. Deputy Conservative leader Melissa Lantzman says the strategy lacks detail, calling its announcement a lot of fanfare and hollow words from the podium.
3: I think Canadians are expecting real answers on safety, on security, on privacy, and on the future of AI in this country.
0: Prime Minister Mark Carney focused yesterday's announcement on building trust in AI and says the government plans to do that through free AI training and legislation, tackling concerns like surveillance pricing and chatbot safety. And finally, the U.S. Senate passed legislation funding the Trump administration's immigration enforcement agencies. That final vote coming after Republicans narrowly defeated multiple attempts to amend the bill to include a permanent ban of Donald Trump's settlement fund compensating allies who believe they've been politically persecuted. This is the Canadian Press. In sports, starting off at the Stanley Cup Final with the Carolina Hurricanes downing the Golden Knights 4-3 in overtime. The seven-game series now tied at a game apiece. Game 3 is set for Saturday in Las Vegas. Now onto the diamond, where Chad Dallas allowed one run in 3 2/3 innings in his Major League debut, combining with five other Toronto pitchers on a four-hitter as the Blue Jays beat Chris Sale and the Atlanta Braves 7-2, ending a four-game losing streak. The CFL is back in action with the Montreal Alouettes defeating the Hamilton Tiger Cats 30-27 in overtime, giving credit to Jose Maltos-Diaz and his timely 17-yard field goal for the win. And finally, from the NFL, the Los Angeles Chargers agree to terms with first-round draft pick and Ottawa native Akeem Mezidor. The outside linebacker from Miami was the 22nd pick overall in the first round of the NFL draft. From the Canadian Press, I'm Rob Weskin.
4: I'm not getting any.
5: Well, I'm not getting any.
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4: James Cameron is well known for his temper on set and his need to pioneer new cinematic technologies in order to bring his iconic visions to life. Cameron was born on August 16, 1954 in Kapuskasing, Casing, Ontario. He moved to the United States in 1971, and as the son of an engineer, he majored in physics at California State University before switching to English and eventually dropping out. He then drove a truck to support his screenwriting ambitions, and in 1978, Cameron made his first film, a science fiction short called Xenogenesis. The film helped him get a job with New World Pictures, a company run by famed B-movie director Roger Corman. Cameron's fortunes took a major upturn in 1984 when he wrote and directed The Terminator, starring Arnold Schwarzenegger. The film was a huge success, and after this came a string of successful science fiction action films such as Aliens, The Abyss, and Terminator 2 Judgment Day. In 1990, Cameron formed his own production company, Lightstorm Entertainment, and in 1997, Cameron began a massive undertaking with his story Titanic, a movie about star-crossed lovers trapped aboard the doomed Titanic ocean liner. To recreate one of the greatest sea disasters in history, Cameron had a special studio built in Mexico, which featured a 17 million gallon water tank and a 775 foot replica of the Titanic. The film became the first movie to earn more than $1 billion and landed 14 Academy Award nominations. Cameron took home 3 Oscars himself for the project: Best Director, Best Film Editing, and Best Picture. After this, the rest is history. James Cameron became one of the most sought-after directors in Hollywood, and through all this, he maintained his love for science, and in 2012, he became the first human to reach the bottom of Mariana's Trench alone, the deepest part of the sea. Oh Canada, I'm David Tuckman, celebrating James Cameron on 96.9 Radio Humber.
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I'm Lauren Brown from Radio Humber's graduating class of 2026. 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

0: From the National Newsroom of the Canadian Press, I'm Rob Westgate. Canada's official authority on recessions says it is too soon to use that word despite a pair of economic contractions in recent quarters.
1: The C.D. Howe Institute's Business Cycle Council is the traditional arbiter of whether Canada is in a recession or not. That council of economists says in a bulletin that two quarters of declining GDP in a row are not sufficient to call a recession. Weakness in the economy is not yet widespread or persistent enough to warrant C.D. Howe's recession label, and recent data will be revised. Over the past week, the federal conservatives have laid blame for what they call a full-blown recession at the feet of Prime Minister Mark Carney, who argues growth will be uneven as the government tries to transform the economy. Craig Lord, The Canadian Press, Ottawa.
0: Some Canadians, meanwhile, will be getting a little extra cash today with the arrival of the new Canada Groceries and Essentials Benefit, formerly known as the GST-HST credit. The affordability assistance will go to roughly 12 million Canadians, with one-time amounts depending on the size of the household, ranging anywhere from $267 to a maximum of $533. Now, the one-time top-up payment is worth about 50% of the annual benefit, and regular quarterly payouts will also rise by 25% over the next 5 years, starting in July. We will also soon find out just how the jobs market fared in May. Statistics Canada will roll out the new numbers this morning, and it's expected that roughly 10,000 jobs were created. Economists have said that the first few months of the year have been challenging for employers who have been forced to grapple with a war in the Middle East that is driving the price of just about everything higher. There is also the ongoing uncertainty with U.S. trade as the review of the North American Free Trade Agreement nears in July. A new deal has been struck between construction and infrastructure company Aecon and Arctic Gateway Group, aimed at supporting infrastructure in northern Manitoba. The Memorandum of Understanding states that they will work together on the development of the Port of Churchill and the Hudson Bay Railway. The port and railway are operated by Arctic Gateway, which is Indigenous and community-owned. Upgrading the Port of Churchill was among several projects shortlisted last year by the federal government as transformative projects. And finally, in Hollywood, TV and movie actors have approved a four-year contract.
2: More than 90% of actors in the Screen Actors Guild and the American Federation of Television and Radio Artists voted for a four-year contract with studios and streaming services. The vote comes a month after union leaders negotiated a deal they say gives protections against actors created by artificial intelligence. Unlike the 2023 negotiations that led to a walkout, this time talks were drama-free. SAG-AFTRA President Sean Astin says the new contract recognizes the realities of how performers work today. I'm Donna Warder.
0: This is the Canadian Press. In sports, Game 2 of the Stanley Cup Final goes to the Carolina Hurricanes. The Canes edging the Vegas Golden Knights 4-3 in overtime. The seven-game series now shifts to the desert, where Vegas hosts Games 3 and 4, with Game 3 going Saturday. Over to the majors, the Toronto Blue Jays are back in the win column after losing four straight. They managed to down the Atlanta Braves 7-2 with a strong performance from the club's pitching staff. Now for some Canadian football. Jose Maltos Diaz's 17-yard field goal earned the Montreal Alouettes a 30-27 overtime win over the Hamilton Tiger Cats. That game, the opener of the CFL regular season. And finally, Canada's women's volleyball team made some history in FIVB Volleyball Nations League action. The Canadians defeating the U.S. squad for the first time in the tournament's history, sweeping the Olympic silver medalist 3-0 at Videotron Center in Quebec City. The Canadians will next play France on Saturday. From the Canadian Press, I'm Rob Westgate.
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0: Now this update from the Canadian Press. Some Canadians will be getting a little extra cash today with the arrival of the new Canada Groceries and Essentials Benefit, formerly known as the GST-HST credit. The affordability assistance will go to roughly 12 million Canadians, with one-time amounts, depending on the size of the household, ranging anywhere from $267 up to a maximum of $533. We'll soon find out just how the jobs market fared in May as well. Statistics Canada will roll out the new numbers this morning. It's expected that roughly 10,000 jobs were created. Canada's business community says a trade deal clearing the way for goods to flow more freely into the U.S. should be the top goal of negotiators as they gear up for a review of the North American Free Trade Pact. And finally, a ruling is expected today in the case of a former Hydro-Quebec employee charged with carrying out economic espionage for the benefit of China. From the Canadian Press, I'm Rob Weskin.
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0: Now this update from the Canadian Press. Some Canadians will be getting a little extra cash today with the arrival of the new Canada Groceries and Essentials Benefit, formerly known as the GST-HST Credit. The affordability assistance will go to roughly 12 million Canadians, with one-time amounts, depending on the size of the household, ranging anywhere from $267 up to a maximum of $533. We'll soon find out just how the jobs market fared in May as well. Statistics Canada will roll out the new numbers this morning. It's expected that roughly 10,000 jobs were created. Canada's business community says a trade deal clearing the way for goods to flow more freely into the U.S. should be the top goal of negotiators as they gear up for a review of the North American Free Trade Pact. And finally, a ruling is expected today in the case of a former Hydro-Quebec employee charged with carrying out economic espionage for the benefit of China. From the Canadian Press, I'm Rob Westgate.
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0: Now this update from the Canadian Press. Some Canadians will be getting a little extra cash today with the arrival of the new Canada Groceries and Essentials Benefit, formerly known as the GST-HST credit. The affordability assistance will go to roughly 12 million Canadians, with one-time amounts, depending on the size of the household, ranging anywhere from $267 up to a maximum of $533. We'll soon find out just how the jobs market fared in May as well. Statistics Canada will roll out the new numbers this morning. It's expected that roughly 10,000 jobs were created. Canada's business community says a trade deal clearing the way for goods to flow more freely into the U.S. should be the top goal of negotiators as they gear up for a review of the North American Free Trade Pact. And finally, a ruling is expected today in the case of a former Hydro-Quebec employee charged with carrying out economic espionage for the benefit of China. From the Canadian Press, I'm Rob Westgate.
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2: Rick Emmett, Gil Moore, and Mike Levine. Together they founded Triumph, one of the most popular Canadian rock bands ever. They met in 1975, and their musical chemistry led to the release of their self-titled debut album 1 year later. Rock and Roll Machine, their second album from 1977, provided further success in Canada. Triumph became a sensation in the U.S. with the release of Just a Game in 1979. Their song Hold On broke onto the Billboard Top 40 and helped their third album reach gold status. Lay It on the Line is another track that is still played on rock radio stations across North America. Triumph's fame continued in the 80s. The band's fourth release, Allied Forces, is a certified platinum hit. 1986's The Sport of Kings featured the song Somebody's Out There, which reached number 27 on the Billboard charts, a high for the band. Lead singer Rick Emmett left Triumph in 1988 to pursue a solo career, and Moore and Levine opened Metalworks Recording Studios in Mississauga, which is now a premier space for musicians. In 2008, the band reunited to play a handful of gigs and are now in the Canadian Music Hall of Fame. Triumph isn't a hit with critics. Rolling Stone calls them a faceless band, and the Encyclopedia of Music in Canada says Triumph was often depicted by the Toronto media as a business rather than a creative venture. The band is known for using lights and lasers in their live show. They have a loyal fan base and know how to market their music as a brand even after all these years. Oh Canada, I'm Jonathan Price, celebrating Triumph on Radio Humber 96.9.
3: 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It feels like just a couple of years ago, I was where you are. It was bit longer than a couple of years ago, but look at you with the fate of the radio industry in the palms of your hands. Make sure you have a lot of fun with it, okay? 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

0: now this update from the Canadian Press. The de facto independent authority, traditionally viewed as the arbiter of when to call a genuine recession, believes it's too soon to use that word. In a news bulletin today, the C.D. Howe Institute's Business Cycle Council says that two consecutive quarters of declining GDP are not sufficient to call a recession. Prime Minister Mark Carney's government is set to follow through on one of its affordability promises, the Canadian Groceries and Essentials Benefit. Starting today, an estimated 12 million Canadians will get the one-time benefit cash boost. With the formal review of the Canada-US-Mexico Agreement on Trade set to commence July 1st, Canada's business community are urging that the paramount objective should be ensuring most Canadian goods can flow to the U.S. unimpeded by tariffs. And BC's Coroner Service is issuing a heads-up and urging caution as more residents begin participating in summer activities. The service says there was a spike in drownings and motorcycle-related deaths in May. From the Canadian Press, I'm Don Mitchell.
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now this update from the Canadian Press. The de facto independent authority, traditionally viewed as the arbiter of when to call a genuine recession, believes it's too soon to use that word. In a news bulletin today, the C.D. Howe Institute's Business Cycle Council says that two consecutive quarters of declining GDP are not sufficient to call a recession. Prime Minister Mark Carney's government is set to follow through on one of its affordability promises, the Canadian Groceries and Essentials Benefit. Starting today, an estimated 12 million Canadians will get the one-time benefit cash boost. With the formal review of the Canada-US-Mexico Agreement on Trade set to commence July 1st, Canada's business community are urging that the paramount objective should be ensuring most Canadian goods can flow to the U.S. unimpeded by tariffs. And BC's Coroner Service is issuing a heads-up and urging caution as more residents begin participating in summer activities. The service says there was a spike in drownings and motorcycle races. Mexico Agreement on Trade set to commence July 1st, Canada's business community are urging that the paramount objective should be ensuring most Canadian goods can flow to the U.S. unimpeded by tariffs. And BC's Coroner Service

0: this update from the Canadian Press. The de facto independent authority, traditionally viewed as the arbiter of when to call a genuine recession, believes it's too soon to use that word. In a news bulletin today, the C.D. Howe Institute's Business Cycle Council says that two consecutive quarters of declining GDP are not sufficient to call a recession. Prime Minister Mark Carney's government is set to follow through on one of its affordability promises, the Canadian Groceries and Essentials Benefit. Starting today, an estimated 12 million Canadians will get the one-time benefit cash boost. With the formal review of the Canada-US-Mexico Agreement on Trade set to commence July 1st, Canada's business community are urging that the paramount objective should be ensuring most Canadian goods can flow to the U.S. unimpeded by tariffs. And BC's Coroner Service is issuing a heads-up and urging caution as more residents begin participating in summer activities. The service says there was a spike in drownings and motorcycle-related deaths in May. From the Canadian Press, I'm Don Mitchell.
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2: Adam Joseph Copeland was born October 30th, 1973 in Orangeville, Ontario. Copeland is a Canadian professional wrestler and actor, better known by his ring name, Edge. He is currently signed to the World Wrestling Entertainment, also known as the WWE. Edge has won 31 championships in the WWE, including 11 world championships and a record 7 world heavyweight championships, 5 intercontinental championships, 1 United States championship, 14 tag team, and is one of only 2 wrestlers who has held every currently active male championship in the WWE. Aside from his championship accolades, Copeland won the 2001 King of the Ring tournament, the inaugural Money in the Bank ladder match in 2005, and the Royal Rumble match in 2010. Aside from professional wrestling, Copeland, or Edge, has appeared in the 2000 fantasy film Highlander Endgame and made guest appearances on television shows including The Weakest Link, Mind of Mencia, Deal or No Deal, and Mad TV. It's obvious Copeland is a great athlete and actor, but he is also a very smart individual. When he was 18, Copeland won an essay contest with Sully's Gym, offering free wrestling training to whomever could write a good essay, explaining why they would want to become a professional wrestler.
3: And I remember in the essay not writing anything that would make me sound like the superfan. You know, I just tried to reiterate the fact that this is what I want to do and that it's a serious passion.
2: And the coolest part about Adam Copeland? He is a graduate of Humber College, earning his diploma in radio broadcasting. Failure was never an option for Adam Copeland.
3: I always had the idea that I was going to make it. There's no doubt in my mind of that. That I could make it through the training and that I could be good. I'd watched it too long, obsessed about it too long, studied too much. I studied for wrestling like I would for school. And I just knew that failure wasn't an option.
2: Oh, Canada, I'm Jesse Mods on Radio Humber 96.9.
4: Radio Humber broadcasts from within the traditional and treaty lands of the Mississaugas of the Credit, known as Etobicoke, the place of the alders in Mississaugic language. The region is uniquely situated along the Humber River watershed, which historically provided an integral connection for Anishinaabe, Haudenosaunee, and Wendat peoples between the Ontario Lakeshore and the Lake Simcoe Georgian Bay region. Now home to people of numerous nations, Etobicoke continues to provide a vital source of interconnection for all.
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0: now this update from the Canadian press. Statistics Canada says the economy added a surprise 88,000 jobs in May, pushing the unemployment rate down to 6.6%. It partially offset employment declines over the first 4 months of the year. An estimated 12 million Canadians will be eligible for the Canada Groceries and Essential Benefit, which will start going out today. Canadians who meet the income threshold will receive the benefit automatically by direct deposit or by mail. The nonpartisan and independent institute, seen as the de facto authority and arbiter for calling economic recessions in Canada, believes it's too soon to use that term. In a bulletin, the CD Howe Institute's Business Cycle Council said 2 quarters of declining GDP in a row are not sufficient to call a recession and urges caution over reading too much into the recent data. And NDP parliamentary leader Don Davies is calling the federal Liberals' $2.3 billion artificial intelligence strategy reckless and inadequate, leaving Canadians dangerously exposed. From the Canadian press, I'm Don Mitchell.
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0: now this update from the Canadian press. Statistics Canada says the economy added a surprise 88,000 jobs in May, pushing the unemployment rate down to 6.6%. It partially offset employment declines over the first 4 months of the year. An estimated 12 million Canadians will be eligible for the Canada Groceries and Essential Benefit, which will start going out today. Canadians who meet the income threshold will receive the benefit automatically by direct deposit or by mail. The nonpartisan and independent institute, seen as the de facto authority and arbiter for calling economic recessions in Canada, believes it's too soon to use that term. In a bulletin, the CD Howe Institute's Business Cycle Council said 2 quarters of declining GDP in a row are not sufficient to call a recession and urges caution over reading too much into the recent data. And NDP parliamentary leader Don Davies is calling the federal Liberals' $2.3 billion artificial intelligence strategy reckless and inadequate, leaving Canadians dangerously exposed. From the Canadian press, I'm Don Mitchell.
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0: now this update from the Canadian press. Statistics Canada says the economy added a surprise 88,000 jobs in May, pushing the unemployment rate down to 6.6%. It partially offset employment declines over the first 4 months of the year. An estimated 12 million Canadians will be eligible for the Canada Groceries and Essential Benefit, which will start going out today. Canadians who meet the income threshold will receive the benefit automatically by direct deposit or by mail. The nonpartisan and independent institute, seen as the de facto authority and arbiter for calling economic recessions in Canada, believes it's too soon to use that term. In a bulletin, the CD Howe Institute's Business Cycle Council said 2 quarters of declining GDP in a row are not sufficient to call a recession and urges caution over reading too much into the recent data. And NDP parliamentary leader Don Davies is calling the federal Liberals' $2.3 billion artificial intelligence strategy reckless and inadequate, leaving Canadians dangerously exposed. From the Canadian press, I'm Don Mitchell.
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2: It's no secret that Canadians love their ketchup chips. Mmm, ketchup chips. These crunchy, thinly sliced potatoes are doused in a flavorful reddish powder, and they've been a favorite flavor since the early 1980s, sparking snack attacks and staining fingers across the nation. But what's the real story behind ketchup chips? Well, French fries and ketchup have always gone together since their arrival at fast food joints in the late 1940s. It's a concept that would carry over into the chip world and become a national favorite in the early 1980s, nearly 40 years after. Adding ketchup-flavored seasoning to potato chips came to be sometime in the 70s. Each chip was dusted with tomato powder, garlic, onion, and spices, mixing smoky, salty, and sweet flavors with a tart taste into every bite. Since then, millions of chip bags have been torn open and devoured by hungry hordes of Canadians who can't get enough of this quirky, yet addictive, ketchupy flavor. The true origins of ketchup chips are mirrored in mystery, as in nobody's willing to step forward to officially take the credit. It's believed that this red powdered snack was first invented by Hostess Potato Chips in the early 70s and sold exclusively to the Canadian market. But it appears that the story could be a little bit more complicated. An American company in Pennsylvania, Hers Snacks, has reportedly been making ketchup-flavored chips since the early 1980s. A decade later, the Heinz Ketchup Company got on board with Hers, realizing that potato chips and ketchup seasoning make a killer combo. They've since blended the brands to create Hers Heinz Ketchup-flavored potato chips. So while this invention may hold a dual citizenship, the bottom line is, it's a Canadian classic deep down to its core, and stores will forever stock it in their shelves. For O Canada, I'm Zachary Davies, celebrating ketchup chips on 96.9 Radio Humber.
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0: Now this update from the Canadian Press. Canada's labor market rebounded with a surprise gain of 88,000 jobs in May, partially offsetting a bigger drop in employment since the start of the year. Statistics Canada says the unemployment rate fell 6.6% in May, down from 6.9% in April. A federal Liberals flagship affordability measure will land in the bank accounts of eligible Canadians starting today. The Canada Groceries and Essentials Benefit was previously called the GST-HST credit and usually paid out on a quarterly basis to lower-income households. A conservative politician in Quebec doesn't believe the province should rush legislation seeking to ban energy drinks for teens. Maite Blanchette-Vezina says she's not opposed to a ban, but wants to debate its merits this fall. And a verdict is expected today in the case of an ex-Hydro-Quebec employee accused of economic espionage for the benefit of China. A former researcher is accused of sharing proprietary research from Hydro-Quebec with Chinese entities without permission. From the Canadian Press, I'm Don Mitchell.
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0: this update from the Canadian Press. Canada's labor market rebounded with a surprise gain of 88,000 jobs in May, partially offsetting a bigger drop in employment since the start of the year. Statistics Canada says the unemployment rate fell 6.6% in May, down from 6.9% in April. A federal Liberals flagship affordability measure will land in the bank accounts of eligible Canadians starting today. The Canada Groceries and Essentials Benefit was previously called the GST-HST credit and usually paid out on a quarterly basis to lower-income households. A conservative politician in Quebec doesn't believe the province should rush legislation seeking to ban energy drinks for teens. Maite Blanchette-Vezina says she's not opposed to a ban, but wants to debate its merits this fall. And a verdict is expected today in the case of an ex-Hydro-Quebec employee accused of economic espionage for the benefit of China. A former researcher is accused of sharing proprietary research from Hydro-Quebec with Chinese entities without permission. From the Canadian Press, I'm Don Mitchell.
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0: This fall. And a verdict is expected today in the case of an ex-Hydro-Quebec employee accused of economic espionage for the benefit of China. A former researcher is accused of sharing proprietary research from Hydro-Quebec with Chinese entities.

0: Now this update from the Canadian Press. Canada's labor market rebounded with a surprise gain of 88,000 jobs in May, partially offsetting a bigger drop in employment since the start of the year. Statistics Canada says the unemployment rate fell 6.6% in May, down from 6.9% in April. A federal Liberals flagship affordability measure will land in the bank accounts of eligible Canadians starting today. The Canada Groceries and Essentials Benefit was previously called the GST-HST credit and usually paid out on a quarterly basis to lower-income households. A conservative politician in Quebec doesn't believe the province should rush legislation seeking to ban energy drinks for teens. Maite Blanchette-Vezina says she's not opposed to a ban, but wants to debate its merits this fall. And a verdict is expected today in the case of an ex-Hydro Quebec employee accused of economic espionage for the benefit of China. A former researcher is accused of sharing proprietary research from Hydro Quebec with Chinese entities without permission. From the Canadian Press, I'm Don Mitchell.
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2: There are very few NHL players to command a game on their own. Bobby Orr and Wayne Gretzky both come to mind. But another name always seems to pop up. Mario Lemieux. Born in Montreal, Quebec in 1965, Lemieux was drafted first overall in 1984 to the Pittsburgh Penguins, to much fanfare. His physical play and scoring touch was needed for the struggling franchise. Making an impact in his first game, the Pittsburgh fans knew exactly what they had.
3: There is Mario Lemieux, and he is off, racing it all alone. Lemieux, his first shot on goal, and he scores! Mario Lemieux!
2: Scoring on his first shot of his first shift, Lemieux went on to score 100 points and won the Calder Trophy for the most outstanding rookie. His point totals would skyrocket each season as he would obtain 141 and then 168 points to win his first Art Ross Trophy in the 88 season. Though he had won awards, there was still one eluding him, the Stanley Cup. In 91, after obtaining an all-star roster of players, the Pens finally made the playoff push, and with Lemieux's league-leading 44 points, they won their very first Stanley Cup championship.
4: Here's Lemieux, the center penalty coming up. Look at Lemieux!
2: Though it was a surprise the team won the cup in the first place, no one expected a repeat. But with Lemieux leading the way again, the Pens gained a second cup for a second straight year. Lemieux's career was cut short due to not only back issues, but a battle with lymphoma as well. And yet he battled through and beat both ailments, coming back in 2000 to help boost the Penguins, whom he had just bought out of bankruptcy. He would play for another five seasons before hanging up the skates for good and focusing on running the Penguins' operations behind the scenes. He didn't play like Gretzky, but the differences and skills Super Mario brought to the game will never be forgotten. For O Canada, I'm Brendan Seely on Radio Humber 96.9.
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0: this update from the Canadian Press. Canada's labor market added 88,000 jobs in May, dropping the unemployment rate to 6.6%. Statistics Canada says growth last month was concentrated in full-time work, with construction leading the way with a gain of 27,000 jobs. The unofficial authority on recession calls in Canada says the upcoming review of the Canada-United States-Mexico agreement will continue to raise concerns about economic growth over the next few quarters. The C.D. Howe Institute's Business Cycle Council says they're ready to meet again to discuss a possible recession call if broad-based economic strain emerges. St. John, New Brunswick's power company says it's launching a virtual clone of its electricity grid, providing companies and researchers with a simulated environment to run projects. And Toronto and Vancouver pot shops are expecting a high when the World Cup gets underway next week. Ontario's pot distributor suggesting a 10% sales boost for those near the action. From the Canadian Press, I'm Don Mitchell.
1: Hey, what's up? It's Matthew Angus. I'm a singer guy in

0: Now this update from the Canadian Press. Canada's labor market added 88,000 jobs in May, dropping the unemployment rate to 6.6%. Statistics Canada says growth last month was concentrated in full-time work, with construction leading the way with a gain of 27,000 jobs. The unofficial authority on recession calls in Canada says the upcoming review of the Canada-United States-Mexico agreement will continue to raise concerns about economic growth over the next few quarters. The CD Howe Institute's Business Cycle Council says they're ready to meet again to discuss a possible recession call if broad-based economic strain emerges. St. John, New Brunswick's power company says it's launching a virtual clone of its electricity grid, providing companies and researchers with a simulated environment to run projects. And Toronto and Vancouver pot shops are expecting a high when the World Cup gets underway next week. Ontario's pot distributor suggesting a 10% sales boost for those near the action. From the Canadian Press, I'm Don Mitchell.
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0: Now this update from the Canadian Press. Canada's labor market added 88,000 jobs in May, dropping the unemployment rate to 6.6%. Statistics Canada says growth last month was concentrated in full-time work, with construction leading the way with a gain of 27,000 jobs. The unofficial authority on recession calls in Canada says the upcoming review of the Canada-United States-Mexico agreement will continue to raise concerns about economic growth over the next few quarters. The CD Howe Institute's Business Cycle Council says they're ready to meet again to discuss a possible recession call if broad-based economic strain emerges. St. John, New Brunswick's power company says it's launching a virtual clone of its electricity grid, providing companies and researchers with a simulated environment to run projects. And Toronto and Vancouver pot shops are expecting a high when the World Cup gets underway next week. Ontario's pot distributor suggesting a 10% sales boost for those near the action. From the Canadian Press, I'm Don Mitchell.
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7: Oh Canada, I'm Kim Elliott. How many times in your life have you actually seen a real live moose? Probably not many. It's hard to believe that for an animal so big, it's not often we see one of these elusive creatures. And even still, the moose remains one of Canada's unofficial symbols. As I said, a moose is a huge creature, but did you know it can grow to be over 3 meters in length and have a shoulder height of over 2 meters? A full-grown male can weigh 600 kilograms. Antlers can range anywhere from 4 to 5 feet, but Alaskan moose have the biggest antlers, which can be more than 2 meters wide. A moose has pretty bad eyesight, and they rely on a keen sense of smell and sound. They stop and listen often while they're eating. Such a gentle-looking animal. Have you ever wondered if a moose has any enemies? Or who would try to take on such a big creature? Well, unfortunately, man is one of the moose's biggest enemies, which is probably why moose spend so much time trying to avoid humans. In the wintertime, when moose are weak from hunger, they are hunted by wolves and bears. Moose can't really escape their enemies if they're in deep snow. A female moose, which is called a cow, will only have 1 or 2 babies in their lifetime, which are called calves. The calves learn to walk about 2 weeks after birth and stay with their mother for about a year until she's ready to have another calf. A few quick moose facts. A moose will go crashing through the trees when it's scared. The male, which is called a bull, will lose its horns in late fall and new ones will grow back. Moose often live alone, and they can usually be seen around dawn or dusk. And finally, an angry moose can be very dangerous. So, be nice to the moose. And next time you see one, if you should be so lucky, stand back, admire, don't make it mad, and be proud that this beautiful creature lives in our beautiful country. Oh Canada, I'm Kim Elliott on Radio Humber 96.9.
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0: Now this update from the Canadian Press. Statistics Canada says a surprise gain in Canada's labor market last month was concentrated in full-time work, and construction led the way with a gain of 27,000 jobs. The CD Howe Institute's Business Cycle Council says that weakness in the economy in Canada is not yet widespread or persistent enough to warrant the term recession. Over the past week, the federal conservatives have laid blame for what they're calling a full-blown recession at the feet of the Liberal government. The verdict has been postponed in the case of a former employee with Quebec's hydro utility charged with carrying out economic espionage for the benefit of China. And the U.S. military says it boarded a sanctioned oil supertanker linked to Iran in the Indian Ocean today. The U.S. Navy continues to enforce a blockade of Iran's ports as part of an effort to force Tehran to open the Strait of Hormuz and accept a deal to extend a tenuous ceasefire in the war. From the Canadian Press, I'm Don Mitchell.
1: I think if you really believe in what you're doing and you think there's a legitimate reason and way that it can reach a lot of people and inspire a lot of people, make sure that when you wake up every morning, that's still what's driving you and that's what you're trying to accomplish every day.
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embraced by the Humber River and the sounds of the Arboretum, on the traditional and treaty lands of the Mississaugas of the Credit. Rooted in history, connected to the future, this is CKHC 96.9 Radio Humber.

0: Now, this update from the Canadian Press. Statistics Canada says a surprise gain in Canada's labor market last month was concentrated in full-time work, and construction led the way with a gain of 27,000 jobs. The CD Howe Institute's Business Cycle Council says that weakness in the economy in Canada is not yet widespread or persistent enough to warrant the term recession. Over the past week, the federal conservatives have laid blame for what they're calling a full-blown recession at the feet of the Liberal government. The verdict has been postponed in the case of a former employee with Quebec's hydro utility charged with carrying out economic espionage for the benefit of China. And the U.S. military says it boarded a sanctioned oil supertanker linked to Iran in the Indian Ocean today. The U.S. Navy continues to enforce a blockade of Iran's ports as part of an effort to force Tehran to open the Strait of Hormuz and accept a deal to extend a tenuous ceasefire in the war. From the Canadian Press, I'm Don Mitchell.
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0: Now this update from the Canadian Press. Statistics Canada says the surprise gain in Canada's labor market last month was concentrated in full-time work, and construction led the way with a gain of 27,000 jobs. The CD Howe Institute's Business Cycle Council says that weakness in the economy in Canada is not yet widespread or persistent enough to warrant the term recession. Over the past week, the federal conservatives have laid blame for what they're calling a full-blown recession at the feet of the Liberal government. The verdict has been postponed in the case of a former employee with Quebec's hydro utility charged with carrying out economic espionage for the benefit of China. And the U.S. military says it boarded a sanctioned oil supertanker linked to Iran in the Indian Ocean today. The U.S. Navy continues to enforce a blockade of Iran's ports as part of an effort to force Tehran to open the Strait of Hormuz and accept a deal to extend a tenuous ceasefire in the war. From the Canadian Press, I'm Don Mitchell.
1: As a nurse working with seniors in long-term care, Karen Creary finds special ways to keep her patients healthy and happy.
2: We have a concept called a key wish. What this involves is asking the senior patient what it takes to maximize their independence and how we can make their day.
1: Nurses, putting patients first. From the Registered Nurses and Registered Practical Nurses Associations of Ontario.
3: Canada is filled with national treasures from coast to coast, but none is more breathtaking than the serene waters of Lake Louise. Nestled within the Rocky Mountains of Banff National Park in Alberta, Lake Louise experiences 15,000 visitors during the summer season and is one of the most photographed landscapes in Canada. Originally called the Ho Run Num Nay by the native people, which means Lake of Little Fishes, it was later named Lake Louise after Princess Louise Caroline Alberta, the daughter of Queen Victoria. Princess Louise was also married to the Marquis of Lorne, the Governor General of Canada at the time.
4: I got all the time in the world.
3: Lake Louise has something for every season, from sleigh rides and dog sledding to water sports and hiking, also featuring Canada's longest and most consistent ski season from early November to late May. The lake does not thaw until June at the earliest and has been known to experience snow during every month of the year. There are two distinct areas, the small hamlet 5 kilometers uphill and the lake itself, but if you're thinking of moving there, prepare for a career change. The only people approved to live within Banff National Park are those who work within it, or are at least married to someone who does. Lake Louise isn't just part of Alberta, as its waters flow cross-country and eventually end up in the Hudson Bay, a part of the North Atlantic Ocean.

0: for a new Instagram photo or just somewhere to take in the beauty of Canada, there is no better spot than Lake Louise. Oh, Canada, I'm Sarah Miranda, celebrating Lake Louise with 96.9 Radio Humber.
1: Radio Humber broadcasts from within the traditional and treaty lands of the Mississaugas of the Credit. Known as Etobicoke, the place of the elders in Mississaugas language, the region is uniquely situated along the Humber River watershed, which historically provided an integral connection for Anishinaabe, Haudenosaunee, and Wendat peoples between the Ontario Lakeshore and the Lake Simcoe Georgian Bay regions. Now, home to people of numerous nations, Etobicoke continues to provide a vital source of interconnection for all.
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I'm Jamaica from Radio Humber's graduating class of 2026, and this is CKHCFM 96.9 Toronto. 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

0: Now, this update from the Canadian Press. An economist with one of Canada's five major banks believes the addition of 88,000 jobs last month, despite GDP declining, should, quote, silence the recession crowd. BMO macro strategist Benjamin Reitzes says the economy continues to show resilience amid trade pressures from the U.S. and the energy price shock from the Iran war. Roughly 12 million Canadians will receive a one-time perk through the Canada Groceries and Essentials Benefit. One of the federal Liberals' flagship affordability measures will land in eligible Canadians' bank accounts starting today. Toronto officials have raised concerns with FIFA about their decision to ban reusable water bottles at World Cup stadiums. The city's chief medical officer of health cited concerns over potential heat alerts during match days. And a British actor known for roles in Buffy the Vampire Slayer and Ted Lasso has died at the age of 72. Anthony Head's daughters told the Press Association news agency that the actor passed away peacefully of complications due to pneumonia. From the Canadian Press, I'm Don Mitchell.
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0: Now, this update from the Canadian Press. An economist with one of Canada's five major banks believes the addition of 88,000 jobs last month, despite GDP declining, should, quote, silence the recession crowd. BMO macro strategist Benjamin Reitzes says the economy continues to show resilience amid trade pressures from the U.S. and the energy price shock from the Iran war. Roughly 12 million Canadians will receive a one-time perk through the Canada Groceries and Essentials Benefit, one of the federal Liberals' flagship affordability measures. Will land in eligible Canadians' bank accounts starting today. Toronto officials have raised concerns with FIFA about their decision to ban reusable water bottles at World Cup stadiums. The city's chief medical officer of health cited concerns over potential heat alerts during match days. And a British actor known for roles in Buffy the Vampire Slayer and Ted Lasso has died at the age of 72. Anthony Head's daughters told the Press Association news agency that the actor passed away peacefully of complications due to pneumonia. From the Canadian Press, I'm Don Mitchell.
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0: Now, this update from the Canadian Press. An economist with one of Canada's five major banks believes the addition of 88,000 jobs last month, despite GDP declining, should, quote, silence the recession crowd. BMO macro strategist Benjamin Reitzes says the economy continues to show resilience amid trade pressures from the U.S. and the energy price shock from the Iran war. Roughly 12 million Canadians will receive a one-time perk through the Canada Groceries and Essentials Benefit, one of the federal Liberals' flagship affordability measures. Will land in eligible Canadians' bank accounts starting today. Toronto officials have raised concerns with FIFA about their decision to ban reusable water bottles at World Cup stadiums. The city's chief medical officer of health cited concerns over potential heat alerts during match days. And a British actor known for roles in Buffy the Vampire Slayer and Ted Lasso has died at the age of 72. Anthony Head's daughters told the Press Association news agency that the actor passed away peacefully of complications due to pneumonia. From the Canadian Press, I'm Don Mitchell.
1: These are the men and women dedicated to the caretaking of our loved ones after they pass away. We salute all the funeral, cremation, and cemetery professionals, these final responders, and simply say thank you.
2: Nestled between the maritime provinces of New Brunswick and Nova Scotia lies the Bay of Fundy, home to the highest tides in the world and other natural wonders. Over 100 billion tons of water flows through the bay over the course of a single 12-hour tidal cycle, and it boasts a tidal range of roughly 16 meters, almost five times higher than the global average. According to the Mi'kmaq people, the Bay of Fundy's massive tide was created when the legendary Glooskap commanded Beaver to make a dam so he could take a bath. This annoyed the impatient whale, who decided to destroy the dam with his tail. He might still be working on that. The St. John River still changes direction multiple times a day as it meets the Bay of Fundy, a phenomenon known as the reversing falls, or reversing rapids, depending who you ask. Further along the New Brunswick coast, just a short drive from Fundy National Park, you'll find the Hopewell Rocks, a provincial park in their own right. Here you can see the true power and majesty of the Bay of Fundy in action. At low tide, you can walk along the ocean floor with gigantic sea-stack rock formations towering up to 12 meters above you. A few hours later, these flowerpot rocks are almost completely submerged. Grab a kayak and go for a paddle in the morning, and come back for a lovely beach walk in the exact same spot in the afternoon. So the next time you find yourself on the East Coast, be sure to visit the Bay of Fundy. What are you waiting for? Oh, Canada. I'm Andrew Gauntz, celebrating the Bay of Fundy on 96.9 Radio Humber.
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0: Now this update from the Canadian Press. Statistics Canada says youth are seeing a better start to the summer job season this year compared with a tough labor market in 2025. Young workers aged 15 to 24 added 99,000 full-time positions in May. New data obtained by the Canadian Press through a Freedom of Information request shows that most of the recent growth in Ontario Student Assistance Program grants were among private career college students. Opposition critics point to a problem, saying it penalizes students at universities and publicly funded colleges. British Columbia First Nation Heltsik Nation says a Texas company has agreed to pay more than $12 million in the first portion of a multi-part settlement over a 2016 tugboat spill near Bella Bella. And Russian President Vladimir Putin has rejected a proposal by Ukrainian President Volodymyr Zelensky for a face-to-face meeting. Speaking at the St. Petersburg International Economic Forum today, the leader said he saw no point in it. From the Canadian Press, I'm Don Mitchell.
1: How do you feel right now? 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All Canadian.

0: this update from the Canadian Press. Statistics Canada says youth are seeing a better start to the summer job season this year compared with a tough labor market in 2025. Young workers aged 15 to 24 added 99,000 full-time positions in May. New data obtained by the Canadian Press through a Freedom of Information request shows that most of the recent growth in Ontario Student Assistance Program grants were among private career college students. Opposition critics point to a problem, saying it penalizes students at universities and publicly funded colleges. British Columbia First Nation Heltsik Nation says a Texas company has agreed to pay more than $12 million in the first portion of a multi-part settlement over a 2016 tugboat spill near Bella Bella. And Russian President Vladimir Putin has rejected a proposal by Ukrainian President Volodymyr Zelensky for a face-to-face meeting. Speaking at the St. Petersburg International Economic Forum today, the leader said he saw no point in it. From the Canadian Press, I'm Don Mitchell.
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0: Now this update from the Canadian Press. Statistics Canada says youth are seeing a better start to the summer job season this year compared with a tough labor market in 2025. Young workers aged 15 to 24 added 99,000 full-time positions in May. New data obtained by the Canadian Press through a Freedom of Information request shows that most of the recent growth in Ontario Student Assistance Program grants were among private career college students. Opposition critics point to a problem, saying it penalizes students at universities and publicly funded colleges. British Columbia First Nation Heltsik Nation says a Texas company has agreed to pay more than $12 million in the first portion of a multi-part settlement over a 2016 tugboat spill near Bella Bella. And Russian President Vladimir Putin has rejected a proposal by Ukrainian President Volodymyr Zelensky for a face-to-face meeting. Speaking at the St. Petersburg International Economic Forum today, the leader said he saw no point in it. From the Canadian Press, I'm Don Mitchell.
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3: 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Living in the GTA, you never know what kind of talent emerges from right under your nose. The same applies to Canadian jazz group Bad Bad Not Good, who formed while they were studying jazz music at Humber College Lakeshore Campus. Musicians Matthew Tavares on keys, Chester Hansen playing bass, and Alexander Sawinski on the drums came together when they were playing jazz interpretations of their favorite hip-hop artists at the time, like Wu-Tang Clan, MF Doom, and Earl Sweatshirt, culminating in the release of their first EP, BBNG, on Bandcamp. Bad Bad Not Good would then start putting up covers of iconic hip-hop songs like Electric Relaxation by A Tribe Called Quest, Fall in Love by Slum Village, and video games like Legend of Zelda. These covers brought them into the spotlight and went viral on YouTube, garnering thousands of views. They even got attention from Tyler, the Creator, who joined Bad Bad Not Good for a jam session, which can also be seen on YouTube and got a lot of attention from hip-hop fans. Between their career finally taking off and releasing their next two albums, BBNG 2 and 3, the collaborations with other huge artists and music piled up more and more, with legends like Ghostface Killa, Bootsy Collins, Snoop Dogg, and much more. Saxophonist Leland Whitty, who also played in their early sessions, would eventually join the group permanently as well. In an interview with Grammy Pro, Bad Bad Not Good saw these experiences as a way to develop their production and songwriting skills in addition to their already great jazz chops, and that growth culminated in their latest release, 4. This album was very well received and pushed the group to new heights in exploring jazz and the many things one can do with the genre in this age of music. And to that, I say, oh Canada. I'm Javon Anderson celebrating Bad Bad Not Good on 96.9 Radio Humber.
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I'm Alex Kiefner from Radio Humber's graduating class of 2026, and this is CKHCFM 96.9 Toronto. 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

0: Now this update from the Canadian press. Finance Minister François-Philippe Champagne says Ottawa's new Canada Groceries and Essentials Benefit will help tackle affordability across the country. The first round of quarterly payments went out today. BC's government and its doctors have agreed to a four-year labor deal extension. A joint statement says nearly 92% of doctors voted to support the deal. Dozens of Winnipeg police officers will start wearing body cameras next week. It's part of a six-month pilot project. The force says 40 frontline officers will be equipped with the cameras while they respond to calls and during investigations. And FIFA has canceled World Cup tickets for about 60 fans who got them by mistake for free. It's the latest glitch in an often controversial World Cup ticketing program. The attorneys general of New York and New Jersey are investigating for possible violations of U.S. consumer protection laws. From the Canadian press, I'm Jason White.
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0: Now this update from the Canadian press. Finance Minister François-Philippe Champagne says Ottawa's new Canada Groceries and Essentials benefit will help tackle affordability across the country. The first round of quarterly payments went out today. BC's government and its doctors have agreed to a four-year labor deal extension. A joint statement says nearly 92% of doctors voted to support the deal. Dozens of Winnipeg police officers will start wearing body cameras next week. It's part of a six-month pilot project. The force says 40 frontline officers will be equipped with the cameras while they respond to calls and during investigations. And FIFA has canceled World Cup tickets for about 60 fans who got them by mistake for free. It's the latest glitch in an often controversial World Cup ticketing program. The attorneys general of New York and New Jersey are investigating for possible violations of U.S. consumer protection laws. From the Canadian press, I'm Jason White.
1: 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Oh, yeah.

0: 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What's the soundtrack? 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
1: Hey, yo, Stephanie. It's the Prince of Goa. Jager.

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0: Now this update from the Canadian press. Finance Minister François-Philippe Champagne says Ottawa's new Canada Groceries and Essentials Benefit will help tackle affordability across the country. The first round of quarterly payments went out today. BC's government and its doctors have agreed to a four-year labor deal extension. A joint statement says nearly 92% of doctors voted to support the deal. Dozens of Winnipeg police officers will start wearing body cameras next week. It's part of a six-month pilot project. The force says 40 frontline officers will be equipped with the cameras while they respond to calls and during investigations. And FIFA has canceled World Cup tickets for about 60 fans who got them by mistake for free. It's the latest glitch in an often controversial World Cup ticketing program. The attorneys general of New York and New Jersey are investigating for possible violations of U.S. consumer protection laws. From the Canadian press, I'm Jason White.
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2: If you love sports and love to laugh, Jay Onright of TSN SportsCenter gives you the absolute best of both worlds. Jay was born August 29, 1974, in Athabasca, Alberta. He briefly attended the University of Alberta upon graduating from high school. He describes these 2 years as the lost years. He later attended and graduated from Ryerson University in 1998 with a Bachelor of Arts in Radio and Television Arts. Jay first joined TSN in 1996 as an editorial assistant while attending Ryerson. He then went on to become sports director at Global TV in Saskatoon. From Saskatoon, he then spent 2 years as the host of The Big Breakfast on the A Channel in Winnipeg. Onright then got a job with the NHL Network in 2001 doing NHL on the Fly and Molson That's Hockey 2. In 2006, Onright began blogging for TSN.ca. His humor-filled blogs keep fans of sports, comedy, and Onright coming back over and over. Since 2003, he has been a co-host on the 2 a.m. edition of SportsCenter alongside Dan O'Toole. In October 2010, he also signed on as host of The Morning Rush on TSN. During the 2010 Winter Olympic Games, Onright was co-host of Olympic Morning alongside Beverly Thompson, where he would constantly have the entire set break into hysterics.
3: All right, so to sum up, Bev, we had the Teletubbies dancing at Whistler, and then we had a nightclub with four people in it. I mean, if this isn't quality morning TV, I don't know what is. I don't know what is, Bev.
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Alessandra Carbonaro from Radio Humber's graduating class of 2026, and this is CKHCFM 96.9 Toronto. 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

0: Now this update from the Canadian Press. The rabbi at a Montreal synagogue targeted by an overnight arson attempt says the attack should be a rallying call against anti-Semitism. She says it's not the first time her temple's been targeted, and she wants society to take anti-Semitism more seriously. The finance minister says the Liberal government's top-up payments to Canadians is significant help with affordability. The one-time additional payments for the Canada Groceries and Essentials benefit start going out today. A surprisingly strong May jobs reports reinforcing many economists' views the economy is not in recession. Canada added 88,000 jobs in May, and the national unemployment rate fell 0.3 percentage point. And Canadian and American border officials are expecting an increase in counterfeit goods because of the World Cup. Two people were arrested in Toronto earlier this week, where police seized more than 16,000 counterfeit merchandise items. From the Canadian Press, I'm Jason White.
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0: Now this update from the Canadian Press. The rabbi at a Montreal synagogue targeted by an overnight arson attempt says the attack should be a rallying call against anti-Semitism. She says it's not the first time her temple's been targeted, and she wants society to take anti-Semitism more seriously. The finance minister says the Liberal government's top-up payments to Canadians is significant help with affordability. The one-time additional payments for the Canada Groceries and Essentials benefit start going out today. A surprisingly strong May jobs reports reinforcing many economists' views the economy is not in recession. Canada added 88,000 jobs in May, and the national unemployment rate fell 0.3 percentage point. And Canadian and American border officials are expecting an increase in counterfeit goods because of the World Cup. Two people were arrested in Toronto earlier this week, where police seized more than 16,000 counterfeit merchandise items. From the Canadian Press, I'm Jason White.
1: Hey, what's going on? It's George Strombolopoulos. I used to be on this radio station that you're listening to right now. I am a Humber grad, and you are listening to 96.9 Radio Humber.

0: Now this update from the Canadian Press. The rabbi at a Montreal synagogue targeted by an overnight arson attempt says the attack should be a rallying call against anti-Semitism. She says it's not the first time her temple's been targeted, and she wants society to take anti-Semitism more seriously. The finance minister says the Liberal government's top-up payments to Canadians is significant help with affordability. The one-time additional payments for the Canada Groceries and Essentials benefit start going out today. A surprisingly strong May jobs reports reinforcing many economists' views the economy is not in recession. Canada added 88,000 jobs in May, and the national unemployment rate fell 0.3%. And Canadian and American border officials are expecting an increase in counterfeit goods because of the World Cup. Two people were arrested in Toronto earlier this week, where police seized more than 16,000 counterfeit merchandise items. From the Canadian Press, I'm Jason White.
1: Hi, this is Dan Shulman. As a baseball announcer, I'm often away from home, living out of a suitcase. 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A life on the road is not always a choice. 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
2: The Nanaimo Bar is Canada's favorite dessert. No one really knows for sure where in Canada the recipe originally came from, but the city of Nanaimo, BC is responsible for naming this legendary Canadian dessert. A Nanaimo Bar is a sugary square that has a chocolatey graham cracker crumb base, butter icing with custard powder in the middle, and a hard layer of dark chocolate on top. No-bake, refrigerator dessert squares became very popular after World War II because sugar and butter became available after years of rationing. The recipe we know today first appeared in 1952 in the Women's Auxiliary Nanaimo Hospital Cookbook, but under the name Chocolate Square. Although people all over Canada claim to have had this recipe in their family for generations, it was first published under the name Nanaimo Bar in Edith Adams' prize cookbook in 1953. The cookbook was featured as a homemaking column in the Vancouver Sun, and Edith Adams was a fictional name that represented a few women who put it together. The column ran from 1930 to 1960 and had advice and a popular daily recipe competition. My great aunt Eileen was one of the contributors to this cookbook, and this recipe was sent in by a reader without a name. They decided to call it the Nanaimo Bar, and the dessert took Canada by storm. Susan Mendelson is responsible for commercializing the Nanaimo Bar. She sold the bar at her cafe and catering company called the Lazy Gourmet in 1979. Soon after that, the bar was sold on BC ferries and spread in popularity from there. Today, you can find all kinds of variations of the bar. Even though we don't know who submitted the recipe that gave it its notoriety, the Nanaimo Bar is a source of Canadian pride. Oh, Canada, I'm Jennifer Tate, celebrating the Nanaimo Bar on 96.9 Radio Humber.
3: Radio Humber broadcasts from within the traditional and treaty lands of the Mississaugas of the Credit. Known as Etobicoke, the place of the alders in Mississaugeag language, the region is uniquely situated along the Humber River watershed, which historically provided an integral connection for the Anishinaabe, Haudenosaunee, and Wyandot peoples between the Ontario Lakeshore and the Lake Simcoe Georgian Bay regions. Now home to people of numerous nations, Etobicoke continues to provide a vital source of interconnection for all.
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0: Hi, I'm Kim Geddes, and this is CKHC-FM 96.9 Toronto. 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
1: Why can't we?

0: Now this update from the Canadian press. A Montreal rabbi says the attempted overnight arson of her temple should be an elbows-up moment for the country. Lisa Grushkow wants Canada to take anti-Semitism more seriously. A BMO economist says May's jobs report should silence the recession crowd. Statistics Canada reported the economy added 88,000 jobs in May, and the unemployment rate fell to 6.6%. Canada's business owners are desperately looking for certainty on a potential U.S. trade deal, but corporate leaders disagree on the best way to get a deal that lets most goods flow to the U.S. tariff-free. And the man who led the Calgary Flames to the 1989 Stanley Cup title and helped turn the Toronto Maple Leafs into a contender in the 1990s has died. The Maple Leafs confirm Cliff Fletcher died at the age of 90. He was inducted into the Hockey Hall of Fame as a builder in 2004. From the Canadian press, I'm Jason White.
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0: Now this update from the Canadian press. A Montreal rabbi says the attempted overnight arson of her temple should be an elbows-up moment for the country. Lisa Grushkow wants Canada to take anti-Semitism more seriously. A BMO economist says May's jobs report should silence the recession crowd. Statistics Canada reported the economy added 88,000 jobs in May, and the unemployment rate fell to 6.6%. Canada's business owners are desperately looking for certainty on a potential U.S. trade deal, but corporate leaders disagree on the best way to get a deal that lets most goods flow to the U.S. tariff-free. And the man who led the Calgary Flames to the 1989 Stanley Cup title and helped turn the Toronto Maple Leafs into a contender in the 1990s has died. The Maple Leafs confirm Cliff Fletcher died at the age of 90. He was inducted into the Hockey Hall of Fame as a builder in 2004. From the Canadian press, I'm Jason White.
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0: Now this update from the Canadian press. A Montreal rabbi says the attempted overnight arson of her temple should be an elbows-up moment for the country. Lisa Grushkow wants Canada to take anti-Semitism more seriously. A BMO economist says May's jobs report should silence the recession crowd. Statistics Canada reported the economy added 88,000 jobs in May, and the unemployment rate fell to 6.6%. Canada's business owners are desperately looking for certainty on a potential U.S. trade deal, but corporate leaders disagree on the best way to get a deal that lets most goods flow to the U.S. tariff-free. And the man who led the Calgary Flames to the 1989 Stanley Cup title and helped turn the Toronto Maple Leafs into a contender in the 1990s has died. The Maple Leafs confirm Cliff Fletcher died at the age of 90. He was inducted into the Hockey Hall of Fame as a builder in 2004. From the Canadian press, I'm Jason White.
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10: Premium bacon, not to be confused with Canadian back bacon, which is American and something else entirely, is delicious with breakfast or on a sandwich. And it has a long history with Canada and the city of Toronto. Premium bacon was invented sometime in the mid-19th century. The inventor, one William Davies, ran the largest pork plant within the British Commonwealth. At his plant on Front Street, they processed 500,000 pigs a year. This would eventually help Toronto develop the nickname Hogtown. Premium bacon and other cured pork were essential food products in Britain well into the Second World War, when the Bacon Agreement stipulated that the Brits would accept no less than 5.6 million pounds of Canadian ham and bacon each week. Premium bacon during the time of its invention was made by rolling it in yellow peas powdered into a meal, hence the name. Nowadays, people use a combination of spices, salt, and maple syrup. The traditional way to prepare it is by griddling it, although it can also be baked, barbecued, or roasted. An interesting tidbit for aspiring chefs, because of premium bacon's brine, it is nearly impossible to overcook, and it's both leaner and juicier than regular bacon. If you're looking to try premium bacon for the first time, or you're just looking for a classic Canadian snack, then look no further than our hometown of Toronto. Downtown at the St. Lawrence Market, there's a place called Carousel Bakery that sells world-famous premium bacon sandwiches. Locals, tourists, and celebrities, including chefs Anthony Bourdain, Bobby Flay, and David Chang, have all visited the market to try this delicious Canadian snack. Oh Canada, I'm Liam Harrington, celebrating premium bacon on 96.9 Radio Humber.
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0: from the National Newsroom of the Canadian Press. I'm Jason White. Canada's latest jobs numbers show a falling unemployment rate as the economy added 88,000 jobs in May. BMO economist Benjamin Reitzes says Statistics Canada's data should silence the recession crowd. He says the numbers show Canada's economy remains resilient in the face of U.S. trade pressures and the energy price shock from the Iran war. Meanwhile, a leading economist warns crying recession, when the data doesn't back it up, can water down valid concerns about the economy. The CD Howe Institute's Business Cycle Council is the traditional arbiter of whether Canada is in a recession. The council says it's currently too soon to tell, and co-chair Steve Ambler urges the government's critics to avoid using the R word to make their point.
1: If you want to construct a narrative saying we're not doing very well, you can do so, but once again, this is my own personal opinion that trying to build the narrative on the basis of the R word, or the TR, technical recession expression, actually just weakens the argument.
0: The federal conservatives describe Canada's economy as being in full-blown recession, and they blame the Liberal government. One of the federal Liberals' flagship affordability measures has begun landing in the bank accounts of eligible Canadians. Prime Minister Mark Carney says about 12 million Canadians received the Canada Groceries and Essentials benefit.
2: It's a significant amount of money, checks up to $533 today for a family of four, to help with the pressures on cost of living.
0: Today's one-time top-up payment is worth 50% of a household's annual benefit, and regular quarterly payouts will increase by 25% for the next 5 years. The rabbi at a Montreal synagogue targeted by an overnight arson attempt says the attack should be a rallying call against anti-Semitism. She says it's not the first time her temple's been targeted, and she wants society to take anti-Semitism more seriously. A 38-year-old suspect faces charges, but it does not appear he'll be charged with a hate crime. Canadian business owners are desperately looking for certainty on a potential U.S. trade deal. But corporate leaders disagree on how best to get a deal that still lets most Canadian goods flow to the U.S. tariff-free. The co-creator of CBC's canceled series Small Achievable Goals says the menopause comedy still has some life left in it. Jennifer Whalen says she would be interested in writing more about her character's navigation of middle-age hormonal shifts alongside a similarly upended colleague. She says she's proud of what the show did, but is unclear why CBC did not renew it.
3: I have heard other people say that our show maybe is a little niche. I would argue that, you know, like, women are 51% of the population, so as niches go, it's rather large.
0: The CBC confirmed the cancellation last month, saying the show focused on a very specific subject matter. This is the Canadian Press. In sports, the Toronto Blue Jays and the Baltimore Orioles continue their fight for a playoff spot when they open a three-game series tonight in Toronto. Both teams are a half game out of an American League wildcard spot. In the CFL, the Calgary Stampeders host the Winnipeg Blue Bombers tonight. The status of Vegas Golden Knights defenseman Braden McNabb is unclear for the rest of the Stanley Cup. He left last night's Game 2 in the first period after being hit by a slap shot. Montreal Canadiens captain Nick Suzuki and sniper Cole Caulfield have some new hardware. Caulfield claimed the Lady Bing trophy for sportsmanship and skill, while Suzuki won the Selke trophy as the NHL's top defensive forward.
4: It's cool to share that experience with him, and, you know, we've been through a lot together, and just another thing that, you know, we get to share.
0: The pair officially received their awards last month during a surprise locker room celebration during the heat of the playoffs. From the Canadian Press, I'm Jason White.
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0: Now this update from the Canadian Press. A leading economist warns crying recession when the data does not back it up can water down valid concerns about the economy. The CD Howe Institute's Business Cycle Council is the traditional arbiter of whether the country's in recession. It says it's too soon to tell. Three men from the UK have pleaded guilty in the death of an Ontario restaurant owner. The youngest of the three apologized today in court to the victim's family and the community of Owen Sound. Liberal MP Nate Erskine-Smith has told his supporters he will resign his seat in the House of Commons, but his email message does not say whether he still plans to run for the Ontario Liberal leadership. And Toronto officials are waiting to hear back from FIFA about their ban on soccer fans bringing reusable water bottles to World Cup stadiums. FIFA recently changed its stadium code of conduct. Toronto's chief medical officer of health worries about fans' health if temperatures rise during a World Cup match. From the Canadian Press, I'm Jason White.
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Now this update from the Canadian Press. A leading economist warns crying recession when the data does not back it up can water down valid concerns about the economy. The CD Howe Institute's Business Cycle Council is the traditional arbiter of whether the country's in recession. It says it's too soon to tell. Three men from the UK have pleaded guilty in the death of an Ontario restaurant owner. The youngest of the three apologized today in court to the victim's family and the community of Owen Sound. Liberal MP Nate Erskine-Smith has told his supporters he will resign his seat in the House of Commons, but his email message does not say whether he still plans to run for the Ontario

0: Ontario Liberal leadership. And Toronto officials are waiting to hear back from FIFA about their ban on soccer fans bringing reusable water bottles to World Cup stadiums. FIFA recently changed its stadium code of conduct. Toronto's chief medical officer of health worries about fans' health if temperatures rise during a World Cup match. From the Canadian Press, I'm Jason White.
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0: Now this update from the Canadian Press. A leading economist warns crying recession when the data does not back it up can water down valid concerns about the economy. The CD Howe Institute's Business Cycle Council is the traditional arbiter of whether the country's in recession. It says it's too soon to tell. Three men from the UK have pleaded guilty in the death of an Ontario restaurant owner. The youngest of the three apologized today in court to the victim's family and the community of Owen Sound. Liberal MP Nate Erskine-Smith has told his supporters he will resign his seat in the House of Commons, but his email message does not say whether he still plans to run for the Ontario Liberal leadership. And Toronto officials are waiting to hear back from FIFA about their ban on soccer fans bringing reusable water bottles to World Cup stadiums. FIFA recently changed its stadium code of conduct. Toronto's chief medical officer of health worries about fans' health if temperatures rise during a World Cup match. From the Canadian Press, I'm Jason White.
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3: Canada is famous for its unique landscapes. And like most famous landmarks, there are great stories to be told. One great landmark in Halifax is known for its iconic lighthouse, Peggy's Cove. The origin of Peggy's Cove is a mystery. There are stories about a shipwreck near the cove. When looking for survivors, they could only find a woman named Margaret. After she was rescued, she settled down and lived in the village close to the area. The cove was named after her nickname, which was Peggy. However, there are many different stories on how the cove got its name. All of those stories can be found at their local museum, Peggy of the Cove Museum. Peggy's Cove Lighthouse is the main attraction of the place. It is often used in commercials advertising the maritime province of Nova Scotia. It is considered a classified federal heritage building of Canada. Before 2009, there was a Canada Post building very close to it. However, in 2009, the building was closed because of mold growth, causing a safety hazard. The lighthouse to this day is considered one of the most recognizable lighthouses in the world. On September 2, 1998, Swissair Flight 111 was going from New York to Geneva, Switzerland. The plane crashed in the Atlantic Ocean, 8 kilometers away from Peggy's Cove. Many first responders that included search and rescue teams were from Peggy's Cove, and a lot of media attention came to the community for months after. 229 people on board died as a result, and the famous Peggy Cove disaster by Eddie Coffrey was written.

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I'm Brady Kavanaugh from Radio Humber's graduating class of 2024. And this is CKHCFM 96.9 Toronto. 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

0: From the National Newsroom of the Canadian Press, I'm Jason White. Statistics Canada says the labor market rebounded with a surprise gain of 88,000 jobs in May, partially offsetting employment declines since the start of the year. The unemployment rate fell 3 ticks to 6.6%. Prime Minister Mark Carney reacted to today's report.
1: We are transforming this economy with a major plan. We're transforming this economy to become stronger, more resilient, more independent, more sustainable. And in big transformations, they don't happen overnight. They take some time.
0: StatCan reported a week ago economic growth stalled in the first quarter, but the agency's flash estimates suggested real GDP was on the rise again to start the second quarter. Many economists have said recent economic weakness does not yet rise to the bar of a recession, despite GDP declining for two consecutive quarters. BC Premier David Eby says Canada's not criminally responsible legal system re-victimizes families. His comments come one day after the BC Review Board granted a conditional discharge to child killer Alan Schoenborn. Schoenborn was found not criminally responsible for the first-degree murders of his three children at their home in Merritt, BC in 2008. Eby says the current system does not work and families need more support than they currently receive under the federal regime. Alberta is eyeing downtown to airport trains in its largest cities as part of its passenger rail plan. And Alberta Transportation Minister Devin Dreeshan says linking Calgary to Edmonton will be the first stage of its high-speed rail network.
2: So at 300 kilometer an hour of a high-speed rail, 160 kilometer an hour for commuter rail in and around Edmonton and Calgary, similar to the GO train in Ontario, as well as going out to our beautiful parks as well. So obviously a possibility of a Calgary-Banff rail.
0: Dreeshan says they've asked Albertans what they want. They're now working with industry to see what's possible. Toronto officials have objected to FIFA banning soccer fans bringing reusable water bottles to World Cup stadiums. FIFA previously allowed refillable bottles, but recently changed its stadium code of conduct to prohibit bottles, cups, and other receptacles. The city says they had a conversation and is now waiting to hear back from FIFA. The Canadian Street Soccer Association is hosting a tournament in Montreal with teams from across the country made up of people experiencing homelessness. Former participant turned Team Canada coach Emma Zero Belante says the goal is to help people improve their lives.
3: This is meant to kind of see those people where they're at and see if we can find ways to help improve their lives in whatever that might mean.
0: The association gives those experiencing homelessness and social isolation the opportunity to play soccer, and it selects players who will be on Team Canada for the annual Homeless World Cup. This is the Canadian Press. In sports, the Blue Jays and Orioles continue their fight for a playoff spot when they open a three-game series tonight in Toronto. CFL action has the Calgary Stampeders hosting the Winnipeg Blue Bombers. Vegas Golden Knights defenseman Braden McNabb could be out for the rest of the Stanley Cup. He was hit by a slap shot last night, and coach John Tortorella had no update today, but said the 35-year-old was traveling home with the team. Montreal Canadiens sniper Cole Caulfield has won the NHL's Lady Bing Trophy for sportsmanship and hockey skill.
4: You get recognized, I guess, for both sides of play, teammate-wise and, you know, on-ice success. So it obviously means a lot. It's pretty special and it feels pretty good.
0: Habs captain Nick Suzuki won the Selke Trophy as the league's top defensive forward. And the man who led the Calgary Flames to the 1989 Stanley Cup title and helped turn the Toronto Maple Leafs into a contender in the 1990s has died. Cliff Fletcher was 90 years old. From the Canadian Press, I'm Jason White.
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0: Now this update from the Canadian Press. Canada's unofficial authority on recession calls in Canada says it's too soon to use that word to describe the sluggish economy. Debates raged on Parliament Hill since Statistics Canada reported last week the economy contracted for two quarters in a row. BC Premier David Eby says Canada's not criminally responsible legal system re-victimizes families. His comments come one day after the BC Review Board granted a conditional discharge to child killer Alan Schoenborn. Alberta is looking at connecting airports and its two largest cities as the first part of its new passenger rail plan. The government will spend $15 million over the next 3 years to plan the routes. And one of the world's leading artificial intelligence companies worries humans may lose control of AI. Anthropic wants the world's top AI companies to come up with a coordinated way to pause development of advanced AI systems. From the Canadian Press, I'm Jason White.
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nothing. Couldn't get out, sucked under. Couldn't get out of the house. The mouth of the tiger, you and me mean nothing.

0: Now this update from the Canadian Press. Canada's unofficial authority on recession calls in Canada says it's too soon to use that word to describe the sluggish economy. Debates raged on Parliament Hill since Statistics Canada reported last week the economy contracted for two quarters in a row. BC Premier David Eby says Canada's not criminally responsible legal system re-victimizes families. His comments come one day after the BC Review Board granted a conditional discharge to child killer Alan Schoenborn. Alberta is looking at connecting airports and its two largest cities as the first part of its new passenger rail plan. The government will spend $15 million over the next 3 years to plan the routes. And one of the world's leading artificial intelligence companies worries humans may lose control of AI. Anthropic wants the world's top AI companies to come up with a coordinated way to pause development of advanced AI systems. From the Canadian Press, I'm Jason White.
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0: Now this update from the Canadian press. Canada's unofficial authority on recession calls in Canada says it's too soon to use that word to describe the sluggish economy. Debates raged on Parliament Hill since Statistics Canada reported last week the economy contracted for two quarters in a row. BC Premier David Eby says Canada's not criminally responsible legal system re-victimizes families. His comments come one day after the BC Review Board granted a conditional discharge to child killer Alan Schoenborn. Alberta is looking at connecting airports and its two largest cities as the first part of its new passenger rail plan. The government will spend $15 million over the next 3 years to plan the routes. And one of the world's leading artificial intelligence companies worries humans may lose control of AI. Anthropic wants the world's top AI companies to come up with a coordinated way to pause development of advanced AI systems. From the Canadian Press, I'm Jason White.
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2: Every time we sing the anthem, we turn and face the Canadian flag. But how did this flag become our national symbol? Edward M. Chadwick recommended that Canada should have its own national flag with a maple leaf on it in 1895, but nothing came of it. However, 69 years later, in 1964, Prime Minister Lester B. Pearson told the House of Commons that the government should have a distinct national flag. At the time, the Canadian Red Ensign with the Union Jack and the Shield of the Royal Arms of Canada was the unofficial flag. Pearson submitted his own flag design, which had three red maple leaves on a white background, with two vertical blue bars that represented Canada stretching from sea to sea. He first tested the flag design to veterans who had fought under the Canadian Red Ensign in World War I and II. They opposed the change. Pearson agreed to have a 15-member, all-party parliamentary committee to decide on the new national flag. They had thousands of submissions to consider, including hundreds submitted by the public. After weeks of debate, they voted unanimously for a modification of Pearson's flag. Dr. George Stanley is responsible for the design of our current flag. The Queen signed the Royal Proclamation on January 28, 1965. On February 15th, the new maple leaf flag was raised for the first time on Parliament Hill and across Canada. A cheering crowd sung "O Canada," and then the royal anthem "God Save the Queen." Then the Speaker of the Senate, Honorable Maurice Bourget, said the flag is a symbol of the nation's unity, for it, beyond any doubt, represents all the citizens of Canada without distinction of race, language, belief, or opinion. Our flag is a simple symbol that unites all Canadians. It is one of the most recognizable and respected national symbols in the world. O Canada. I'm Jennifer Tate, celebrating the Canadian flag on 96.9 Radio Humber.
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0: Another edition of Resonate. 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